0: something that was approaching for him very quickly when we recorded this interview.
1: We have no idea what to actually expect and what it's actually going to feel like until it happens. I think we just can't, you know, wait to meet whoever this person's going to be.
0: A conversation with Kevin Morby, and he performs live today. I'm Raina Duras, and this is World Cafe.
2: Lace up your boots and pack your survival gear, because this week's Discovery joins a group of teens on a deadly journey into the woods. Thanks for tuning in to this week's Shelf Discovery. I'm Kristen Dreyer Kramer. Reality TV shows often put a group of strangers together in an unfamiliar and sometimes uncomfortable setting with the intention of making them turn on each other. When a group of troublemaking teens is forced together in Gingerbread Bones by Lindsay Lavis, drama and chaos are inevitable, but their fighting soon turns into a fight for survival. The story finds 16-year-old Georgie and her older brother Hamish sent off into a forest in Maine with a group of troubled teens for 2 weeks of hiking and camping and rehabilitation as part of their parenting influencer stepmother's reality TV project. After they're abandoned by their adult supervisors at a rundown camp, the kids realize they'll have to fend for themselves. But when their cameraman goes missing, Georgie is convinced that something is stalking them, and these angry teens will need to work together to make it out alive. What initially seems like a mix between Survivor and Summer Camp takes a terrifying twist when the last remaining adult disappears. At first, the kids think it's just a trick for entertainment value. But after he doesn't return to their makeshift camp, and their quest to find him leads to a disturbing discovery, they realize that it's not just a prank, and whoever or whatever is in the woods is playing a deadly game with them. There's a lot going on in this paranormal thriller. As the kids fight to survive this powerful supernatural threat, often fighting each other in the process, readers gradually learn more about the cast of characters and their stories. And all of their childhood trauma and teenage angst gets mixed in with their fight to survive a terrifying being. Admittedly, this being has a complicated story, and sometimes the details seem strange and a little too convenient. But when everything comes together, it makes for a tense thriller that you'll have a hard time setting aside. But is it worth joining these troubled teens on their fight to survive? On a scale of buy it, borrow it, or don't bother, I say buy it. The teenage drama and supernatural horrors of Gingerbread Bones may sometimes feel a little too tangled and messy, but readers will find themselves caught up in the story of these troubled teens who are left to fight for their lives in the haunted woods. Well, it looks like we've come to the last page of this week's Shelf Discovery. 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

Hey, this is World Cafe. I'm Raina Duras. I was reading something the other day. It was a study about how boredom is actually good for you. Being bored allows your mind to notice things. It allows it to explore new ideas. Coming up today, Kevin Morby talks about how moving to Kansas gave him just enough of that kind of boredom. With him and his partner, Katie Crutchfield of Waxahachie, living, and I'm quoting his song Javelin here, alone in the middle of middle America, he had the slowed down pace and wide open space to let his mind wander and stumble upon new ideas. His new album, Little Wide Open, is an ode to the Midwest. It's also an album made in an uncertain, exciting moment in his life. Between the day that we recorded this interview and right now when it's airing, Kevin and Katie welcomed their first child. Kevin gets into what he expects from parenthood a little later on in this interview. But first, you'll hear a live performance of the opening track from Little Wide Open. This is Kevin Morby, Badlands, live for World Cafe.

0: Thank y'all very much.
1: Kevin Morby live for World Cafe. I'm Rena Duras. That was Kevin performing the song Badlands from his new album, Little Wide Open. Kevin, welcome back to the cafe.
2: Thanks so much for having me. Psyched to be here.
1: I'm so happy you're here. I adore this record. You cried the day you recorded Badlands in the studio. Could you tell me about that?
2: Yes, I did. You know, it's every time I go in and make a record, there's like this idea in my mind, I guess, like the devil on my shoulder, that is like, there's no possible way you can make anything that's at all listenable ever again. And it's insane that I've ever been able to even do it before. And you always go in, it's you don't know exactly what you're going to meet in the studio. And it just feels like this impossible thing, even if you have all these great musicians and great producers on your side. And this was just one of those moments in the studio that when we were making it, I just felt the sort of magic in the air sort of coming back at us from the speakers. And it was this moment of strange relief of like, okay, well, if nothing else, we've made this great song. There was some sort of catharsis in the song and just some sort of magic that was happening as we were making it where, you know, it was like, we were adding on to it. Now let's do this. Now let's do that. And it was just that sort of amazing, yeah, sort of magical moments between me and a few other people. And I felt like, oh, okay, if nothing else, I made one more song that people could hear.
1: It's a gorgeous song. I mean, you have that line, welcome to the Midwest where the sky knows best and you'll finally get some rest till the tornado sirens start harmonizing. And just a quick note, as far as other people in the studio, Justin Vernon, aka Bon Iver, is a human tornado siren in that song.
2: Yeah, it's actually him and Amelia Meath. I really love that Justin is one of the voices on that. And that's sort of, he popped into Aaron and I's head. Obviously, he's very close with Aaron. And he's someone that I've become closer with in the past couple of years. But, you know, he's just got this such an amazing, distinct voice, and he can hit those high notes. And I love it, too, because, you know, he's from Wisconsin, which I also consider the Midwest. And so it's nice having this other Midwestern voice on there sort of emulating a Midwestern tornado siren.
1: Yeah. Well, I one thing I love about this album is how you kind of bring us into that world in the Midwest, in Middle America, with sounds like that. You've said that the Midwest has a real musicality to it. And I was wondering if you could elaborate on that a little for me, the music of the Midwest, as in like the sounds of it and how that inspires you.
2: You know, I guess probably in a way everywhere is musical in its own right. But I think there's something about the natural world in the Midwest that feels very musical to me. Notably, you know, in the summers, there's these cicadas that kind of make this like, it almost sounds like
1: buzzy electric noise.
2: Yeah. I always, it's like they're playing these like broken violins in the trees or something. And it's almost feels like the score to a horror movie or something. Just these Suspiria or something. But, I don't know, you know, it just sort of creates a sonic backdrop to everything. And the weather can always change on a dime. And so like, just like sort of the way the cicadas feel and like wind going through the trees, there's always some sort of almost stereotypically cliche train horn in the background. And so there's just these sort of natural, these natural sounds that kind of make this like sort of Midwestern soundtrack. I remember reading in Jeff Tweedy's book years ago, something about how he grew up listening to country records with the sound of like a train going by out the window. And how he wanted to create that sound. Yeah. And that in his mind is sort of what Wilco became. And I remember relating to that so much. It was like, there's something about the natural world and sort of its unintentional musicality that I want to incorporate into my music at all times.
1: Yeah. I mean, you grew up there, like you said, but then you moved away, you toured all over before you and Katie returned to Kansas City, I guess several years ago now. Other than the sounds of the place, how has the time that you've spent there shaped you as an artist?
2: You know, I always find that I'm using the word boredom when I talk about being creative in the Midwest. And, you know, I think that word has this sort of negative connotation to it. But I think in using it, I'm trying to put maybe a positive connotation to it, or a positive spin on it, where I feel like the Midwest offers, for better or worse, this sort of sense of boredom. And it's something that, you know, having lived in Los Angeles for so long and then living in New York for a long time before that, I was never bored in those places, which is a great thing and can be inspiring in its own right. But there was something about moving back here where it sort of got me into the same mindset that I found myself in high school, where sort of to escape mentally or to just pass the time, I had to let my mind sort of run wild in this way. And I found that I don't know, my imagination is sort of able to meet boredom in this way that it can be really conducive to writing a lot. And so I just find that I get a lot done out here. I've always joked that anyone who's written the rule book on something is from the Midwest. And that's not like a, you know, that's not like a watertight, you know, a comparison or whatever. But like, there is something, I'm like, Bob Dylan's from the Midwest and he's a very creative person. Or Walt Disney's a great example, you know. I'm like, he was so bored in Missouri that he had to think of these like giant talking mice. But yeah. I really relate to that on some level. And I think it's, I think boredom can be this sort of weapon.
1: My guest is Kevin Morby on World Cafe. His new album is called Little Wide Open. There's a line in the song Javelin where you sing, remember when they asked us, baby, just how it felt to be alone, just the two of us in middle America. And as an interviewer, I immediately was like, wait, did someone actually ask you that? Did I ask you that?
2: That's really funny. You could have. You know, that's one of those things. I don't know if anyone specifically asked me that or if you asked me that, but I think it's very possible. And I think that line really came out of Katie and I living in this house. This is now my studio house, but this was the house that we were living in at the time, through the pandemic. And I think just sort of being in Kansas sort of during lockdown and all of that, which was actually this very beautiful time, as beautiful it could be under those circumstances. But it was a very beautiful time. And I think, you know, a lot of our communities were on the coast or, you know, they just weren't in middle America. And everyone's like, what was that like to be in Kansas during that time? Just the two of you guys in a house. And the truth is, it was actually a very beautiful thing. But it just, yeah, it kind of became a big part of both of our stories, I think.
1: Yeah. We're going to hear you play Javelin next. What else can you tell us about this song before we hear it?
2: The demo of this song was way more somber, and it was sort of this sad song, but I really like how it transformed in the studio to this very almost like happy, triumphant song. And I think Aaron and I did a cool job at, yeah, sort of switching the mood on this song. We kind of turned the frown upside down on this one. So it's a fun song.
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0: Kevin Morby performing Javelin from his new album, Little Wide Open. 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
0: Welcome back to World Cafe. I'm Raina Duras, joined today by Kevin Morby, who has a new album called Little Wide Open. He also has a new baby. Kevin and his partner, Katie Crutchfield of Waxahachie, announced the birth of their first child back in July, just a few weeks after Kevin and I recorded this interview. Congratulations, you and your partner, Katie Crutchfield, expecting your first kid very, very soon, I think.
7: Yes, thank you. Yeah, very soon. It's crazy. It's go time.
0: Yeah. By the time this interview actually airs, you may already be a dad,
7: wow,
0: which is kind of wild to think about. How are you feeling right now?
7: I'm feeling great. You know, Katie's in the third trimester. We're at this point of the pregnancy where it's all becoming very real. I think for, you know, the like 7 months leading up to this moment, it's all felt very abstract. And it's still abstract. Neither of us are parents, and this is our first child. So it's, we have no idea what to actually expect and what it's actually going to feel like until it happens. But right now, I think, in these sort of final months, in these final weeks, it's getting to this point where it's like, oh wow, this is actually, you know, going to happen. So it feels great. I think we just can't, you know, wait to meet whoever this person's going to be.
0: Yeah. What are you the most excited for being a dad?
7: You know, it's funny. I've traveled so much, and I still get so much excitement out of traveling the world, you know. But there is this thing where when I return to a city now for like the 15th time, I have started to have this feeling of, you know, I can't wait to show this to somebody else. So I think I do a lot of like solo adventures, and I'm really excited to have, you know, these like a lot of family time, me, Katie, and our child. But I'm also very excited to like go on a solo

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1: Those things, it was a big decision regardless. And so I think, although I wrote this record before I actually, you know, we got pregnant, it was still this thing that was, you know, it was on the table, and it was something that very well may happen. And so that just made its way into the songwriting, you know, these big life decisions that may take place.
2: If you're just joining us, I'm speaking with Kevin Morby on World Cafe. His new album is Little Wide Open. There's a theme of being a passenger that runs through this album. There's lyrics in Badlands, All Sinners. There's a song, I Ride Passenger. Why is that idea of being a passenger something that resonates with you?
1: You know, I think it's funny because it's so hard for me to talk about whatever current record I have without mentioning the record that came before it. Because I feel like everything is, you know, an album is quite literally a record. It's a record of me in a moment of time.
2: Right.
1: And what was happening with me when I was making this as a photograph is I think I was really viewing time as a sort of opponent, you know, as sort of like this enemy that, you know, the whole metaphor was like I was in a boxing ring with time. And I think with a little bit more age and a little bit more experience, like in the years since that album came out, and then I started to work on Little Wide Open, I started to understand, you know, that it doesn't have to be that way. That's a sort of a choice to look at time in this sort of combative way. And certainly there's times that I still think of it that way. But I think more than anything, I started to think of it as like we were like Bonnie and Clyde, like out on like a road trip or something. You know, like time is this companion. I didn't really choose time, and time didn't really choose me. And time is just happening, you know, whether I like it or not. And like it was happening before I was alive, and it'll happen long after, you know, all of us have died. And so I think in that way, I'm like, time is just this companion, and we kind of got thrown into this thing together. And why not view it as sort of a friend and as this experience? So I think ultimately what happens to us, you know, obviously we all have free will, and, you know, we can make decisions about our life. But really, when we come into this world and we leave this world, usually isn't up to us. And so in that spirit, you know, I think we're kind of riding passenger to time, and we can choose what to make of it.
2: You mentioned Bonnie and Clyde in the song I Ride Passenger. We're going to play a clip of that right now. Here's Kevin Morby on World Cafe.

0: So that's a bit of Kevin Morby's I Ride Passenger from his new album, Little Wide Open. This is World Cafe. Driving is something that comes up a lot with you in your music, but also just like when you talk about listening to music, listening to your own demos, listening to Tom Petty in your light blue pickup truck. Why is driving a place that you think you find inspiration?
1: You know, there's this great meme that like sort of summed up exactly how I think me and a lot of other people who are from the Midwest feel, where it's like, if a Midwesterner, if there's like a destination within 12 hours, a Midwesterner will always drive. And I couldn't relate to anything more. And I don't know, you know, I think as a musician too, just being in your car for this long period of time, getting to listen to stuff, it's just such a great way to work stuff out. I sort of love the self-control of driving, you know, versus something like flying where, you know, if I want to pull over, I can pull over. If I want to like go exploring somewhere, I can explore. But if I want to just gun it and get there, I can also do that. But there's some metaphor with being on the road. There's some rhythm to it. There's something that I just, the way the lines of the highway pass beneath the car as you're going, there's just a rhythm to it that like once you get going, it's hard to stop. And it's something I really love. And it's, I just like how my brain works in that environment. And it's really nice for songwriting too. I'll just listen to demos or I'll just sit in silence and think about lyrics for long periods of time. And it's just this really sort of zen creative place for me.
0: If you're just joining us,

0: Speaking with Kevin Morby on World Cafe, we kind of touched earlier on the way that you thought about time and how that's kind of changed over the last few years. But I was reading in an interview, and this goes further back, that you had panic attacks as a kid when you were in bed because you had this deep fear of dying. And that is something that I personally also very clearly remember from my childhood. And sometimes it's like something I still have now. But when I listen to your songs, when you sing about death and you sing about mortality and time passing, you do it in a way that I find very comforting. How did you get to that place? How did you get past that place of this is just scary?
1: You know, so when I was in high school, I had this very irrational fear of dying. There was nothing really to back that up. But I just had some sort of moment of clarity of understanding that we would all die someday. And it just, the thought terrified me. Like when that thought actually hits you, you know, it's abstract. But it was still sort of, I don't know, even as I was having those thoughts, it's still, I hadn't experienced real death around me. When I was 20 years old, one of my best friends passed away. When something like that happens, you know, I remember Phil Elverum describing when his wife passed away from cancer, sort of being in the blast zone of her death. And like when I was in the blast zone of my friend's death after he passed away, I remember a big part that really bugged me about it is I could tell people wanted to say they were sorry or they wanted to bring it up, but they were afraid to. And so I just found that no one was really talking about it. And then I would read, you know, in Mexican culture, people, you know, Day of the Dead, and they celebrate the dead and funerals are more of a party, things like that. And I started to read about, I guess, death in other cultures and just how sort of talked about it is. And yeah, in some instances celebrated. And it just became this thing where I was like, you know what? I'm going to talk about this a lot. And if ever I want to talk about it, I'm not going to hold myself back. I'm not going to try to cloak it in a metaphor or something. I'm just going to talk about death. And turns out, I guess across all my albums, I've talked about death, you know, and sometimes I'm playing a song live and I'm like, man, the past three songs I've like talked about dying or death or someone who's died or thinking I might die. And then I'm like, but this next song doesn't have it. And then I'll get to a point in the song, I'm like, ah, I just did it. I just talked about death again. They kind of all have that in there. But again, I think it's because I, in the blast zone of real grief and understanding what that felt like and just how crazy it was, I don't know, it just opened up some part of me that was like, I'm going to talk about this and not be afraid to talk about this if that's what I want to talk about.
0: On this album, you sing that heaven is a place on earth under a golden sky. That was in the first song that we heard today, Badlands. In the song All Sinners, heaven is a place where you get to see all your friends again. There are also various, you know, religious references throughout your work. What is your idea of heaven? Kevin, what do you think happens when we die?
1: You know, I think I have so many moments of just feeling so at home in the universe. You know, here in this waking life on planet Earth. And there's so many moments where I struggle as well, you know, as we all do. But I do have so many moments where I'm like, man, this is incredible. It's like that great Kurt Vonnegut quote where he's like, you know, if you ever find yourself in the shade drinking lemonade with someone you love, like you have to say it out loud. Like, if this isn't nice, I don't know what is. And I have so many of those moments of like, man, if this isn't nice, I don't know what is, you know, I'm so privileged and lucky to experience, you know, just some real true senses of happiness and just feeling at home in the universe. And so I think those moments, I don't know, some sort of feeling of that kind of warmth, if there is a heaven, if there is something like that in the afterlife, I would like it to be like that. So I think that's kind of when I'm singing about heaven as a place on earth, or like heaven is, you know, me and my friends getting to take over the Midwest or something, in our own private version of, you know, America or something in the afterlife. Like, I'm just singing really about those moments. And, you know, I just got off tour. A lot of those moments I experience on tour, there's moments of just feeling like, this is pretty great. I'm with my friends and we're making music and we're brushing our teeth in a Love's parking lot in Wisconsin. That's pretty cool. And so I don't know. What do I think happens though when we die? I have, you know, anyone's guess is as good as mine, but my optimistic hope is that there's just some sort of, I can feel that feeling in the beyond.
0: Live for World Cafe, All Sinners from Kevin Morby.

0: Kevin Morby performing All Sinners live for World Cafe. It's from his new album, Little Wide Open. Kevin, I always love hanging out with you. Maybe this is one of those times where I should say, if this isn't nice, what is?
1: I agree. The feeling's mutual. I love hanging out with you, too. It's the best.
0: Thanks so much for being here.
1: Thank you. Thanks for having me.
0: I'm Rena Durres, back in a moment with more World Cafe.
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0: Before the break there, you heard a conversation with Kevin Morby, and maybe you caught that part where we were talking about his expectations around becoming a parent. Just a little while after that interview happened, he did become a parent. Him and his partner, Katie Crutchfield, a.k.a. Waxahachie, welcomed their first child in July, sending lots and lots of love out to Kevin and Katie and the little one. So exciting. Here's Courtney Barnett, One Thing at a Time on World Cafe.

Jimmy Eat World with Lucky Denver Mint from 1998 on World Cafe. Your next band released their debut 2 years before that, in 1996. 30 years ago, Spoon put out their album Nefarious, and then they just never really stopped. This is one of their latest songs from last year, Guess I've Fallen in Love.

0: Gil Scott-Heron with The Bottle coming up to the end of this hour of World Cafe. Thank you so much again to Kevin Morby for being my guest this hour on the show. And thank you to World Cafe producer Miguel Perez for his work on that session. Thank you also to our affiliates across the country who bring this show to you and our whole team who make it happen. We produce it at WXPN at the University of Pennsylvania in Philadelphia. I'm Raina Duras. 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
2: 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Coming up in the forecast, we've got soggy weather for the next few days. Low temperature tonight around 71 degrees, 60% chance of rain, 40% chance of thunderstorms, 90% chance of rain tomorrow with a high of 86, and for Wednesday, 50% chance of rain, could be heavy at times, with a high of 86. Currently, we have cloudy skies and 79 degrees. It's 9 o'clock. 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
4: From NPR, it's World Cafe. Hey, I am Kaleo. Coming up this hour, new music from the New York band Wild Pink. It's the musical project of Josh Ross, and he says this new song was inspired by character actor William Fichtner and a window unit air conditioner. Plus, we've got Grammy winner Alison Russell, who has a new album and a new song with Brittany Spencer called Black Lavender.
5: Lavender tea and kindness. Hey, Black Swan, what went wrong? Yeah, you got your firefly turned on.
4: Plus, we'll take a trip back in time 30 years. The dance floor isn't moving. You are. Hey, that's today. Join us on World Cafe. Every time I see a picture of this band, their guitars keep getting bigger and bigger over the years. I'm talking about ZZ Top, who are out on tour the rest of the summer and fall, where they will probably stop at several gas stations along the way just to admire cheap sunglasses.

Welcome one, welcome all. I'm Kaleo. It's World Cafe. John Ross performs as Wild Pink. And he was talking about the song you're going to hear next. Quote, "This was one of the last songs I wrote for the album, and it immediately felt like the opener when I started on it. Kind of reminded me of Warren Zevon, so I leaned into that direction with it." It's a song about a window unit air conditioner. Here's new music from Wild Pink, Box Store.

0: going back a few years for that one. Iron and Wine, All in Good Time from Lightverse in that track featuring Fiona Apple. Also heard Death Cab for Cutie, Ron Gallo, and Wild Pink. Stay close to a few live performances from the archives, including a song that you've probably heard in a commercial quite a bit over the last 15 years. That's when we get back to World Cafe.
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0: Welcome back to World Cafe. It's live from the archives. We've got some live performances recorded for this very show. And let me tell you about this retro soul band with an aughts vibe. I don't think anyone did it better than The Heavy. They were an English band out of Bath, still are. And their biggest hit after nearly 20 years is How You Like Me Now. And from my math, I think it's been featured in about 4,872 commercials over the last 16 or 17 years. And it's a great song. That's why commercials want to use it. Here's a live performance in front of a studio audience from 2010. Live from the archives, it's The Heavy.

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Driving with the Brake Lights Off, Stella Mitri, recorded live for World Cafe back in 1995. Also heard The Heavy from 2010, How You Like Me Now. 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You can check them out on demand at worldcafe.org. Two, new music from Alison Russell. Latest album takes its name from a Public Enemy song. It's called In the Hour of Chaos. Check this one out, Black Lavender.

0: on the Cafe. That is Bakar with Hell and Back. Also, Virtual Insanity from Jamiroquai. And Allison Russell at the top with Brittany Spencer. New music from her album In the Hour of Chaos, Black Lavender. All right, back in a minute with new music from Beck on World Cafe.
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4: 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It's Terry Wilson with a warning here. 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
0: Welcome back to World Cafe. I'm Kaleo. Beck has a new album, his first in 7 years. It's called Ride Lonesome. It's due out September 18th. Would you like to hear a song? I would love to play you one. Here's In the Night.

0: Big Finish. Stay in Your Lane. It's the latest from Courtney Barnett and her album, Creature of Habit. It's been fun hanging out, but we got to go. We produce this show from WXPN at the University of Pennsylvania in Philadelphia, and we'll talk to you on the next World Cafe from NPR.
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6: I'm John DiLiberto, and you're hearing Echoes from PRX. Today we explore the wonders of Jeff Beck. The guitarist got his start with the Yardbirds in the 1960s, then went on to a solo career, then embraced fusion, 50s rock and roll, electronica, and more. Through it all was a guitar sound like no other. Now biographers Brad Tolinsky and Chris Gill have written the book that tells his tale, Blow by Blow, the Jeff Beck Story.
7: He's really probably one of the most pure forms of an artist, and he was really relentless in his pursuit of a sound, of not just a sound, but sounds. That's what I find really truly made him transcend all these other players.
6: That's Chris Gill. We'll hear him and Brad Tolinsky talking about Jeff Beck today, including his surprising adoration of Vangelis. It's coming up on Echoes. Here's Angelo Badalamenti and the Twin Peaks theme.

You're hearing echoes from PRX, and I'm John DiLiberto. In the second half of this hour, we explore the whammy bends and lyric sustains of Jeff Beck. He came to renown with the Yardbirds in the 1960s, followed by the Jeff Beck Group with Rod Stewart, Trips into fusion, electronica, and 50s rock revivalism. It was all topped by one of the two most inventive approaches to the guitar of the last 60 years. The other one is Jimi Hendrix. On our way there, I have music by the Daruti Column and Sheila Chandra. But let's start gently with David Helpling and Scott Rich.

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1: 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Before Michael Stearns and Robert Rich, Sheila Chandra, Ever So Lonely, Eyes Ocean from the album Echo. And that track was actually recorded live on Echoes back in 1993. We started off with David Helpling and Scott Rich from their album Through the Thought Horizon. 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

0: I'm John DiLiberto, and you're hearing echoes from PRX. When I was growing up, there were three musicians that formed a holy trinity of guitarists: Jimi Hendrix, Eric Clapton, and Jeff Beck. Jeff Beck preceded them all in creating a psychedelic sound with his group, the Yardbirds, and he went on to take the instrument beyond his roots rock influences and into the stratosphere. Beck plucked his final string on January 10, 2023. Now, biographers Brad Tolinsky and Chris Gill have published, blow by blow, the Jeff Beck story. I connected with them to explore our common love of Jeff Beck.
1: He's really probably one of the most pure forms of an artist. And he was really relentless in his pursuit of a sound, of not just a sound, but sounds of what he heard of music. That's what I find really truly made him transcend all these other players.
2: And I think as Jeff became more sophisticated, as his career moved on, he became much more like a classical musician, in the sense that it wasn't about just licks that he remembered. It was how he approached each and every note in terms of overall shape of the melody, of the dynamics of it, of how to apply the vibrato. Each note was really considered.

0: A History of the Electric Guitar. Along with Gil, he co-wrote Eruption, Conversations with Eddie Van Halen. Gil is a Guitar World writer and contributor to books on Eric Clapton and a previous Jeff Beck book. Tolinsky is in New York City. He's got short, blonde, but shaggy hair, a Fu Manchu mustache, and goatee, and he sits in front of a blank vanilla background. Chris Gill sports long white hair and a Duck Dynasty beard to match with a black baseball cap. He's sitting in front of an effects rack. They have both interviewed Jeff Beck many times and seen him live even more. Brad Tolinsky.
1: I guess what makes Jeff Beck great is that the electric guitar has been around for quite a while now. And he was still able to come up with new frontiers and incredible things to say on an instrument, and did so for close to 60 years.
0: That said, I'm going to jump from Beck's early days playing blues and early rock with bands like the Tridents right up to the Yardbirds. Beck had replaced Eric Clapton in the band. He departed right as they were enjoying their first hit single, For Your Love.
2: For Your Love.
0: But while Clapton pursued a blues purist route, Beck was just ahead of the psychedelic curve.
1: Yeah, I mean, Jeff was using distortion and fuzz on his guitar a couple years before Jimi Hendrix arrived with Purple Haze, and he was experimenting with Eastern scales and modes a long time before the Rolling Stones or the Beatles started messing around with that stuff.

Chris Gill and Brad Tulinski have been around the rock music block for decades. Tulinski was chief editor of Guitar World magazine for a quarter century. He's written books on Led Zeppelin's Jimmy Page, the MC5, and

From 1966, the Yardbirds with Shapes of Things. Just as the Yardbirds were about to break big, Beck left them in the middle of an American tour. He wanted a solo career. It started on an inauspicious note with two pop songs that Beck, who is not a singer, sang. They were Hi-Ho Silver Lining and Tally Man.

0: For a short period of time early on in his career, Jeff was contractually bound to a producer named Mickey Most. And Mickey's big thing was recording huge pop songs.
1: Those pop songs included The Animals' House of the Rising Sun, Donovan's Mellow Yellow and Hurdy Gurdy Man, as well as hits for Lulu, Herman's Hermits, and The Yardbirds.
0: Mickey was holding on to the Herman's Hermit school of pop music while Jeff was pushing more towards the psychedelic heavy metal side of things.
1: But not on this song. Jeff Beck hated the song at the time, and rightly so, but it became a hit twice in England, 5 years apart, and was a national sing-along at soccer stadiums, weddings, and bars. But Beck was already past this. The B-side of Hi Ho Silver Lining could not have been more different. It was an instrumental called Beck's Bolero. It featured Jimmy Page on 12-string guitar, The Who's drummer Keith Moon, future Led Zeppelin bassist John Paul Jones, and Nicky Hopkins on piano. But the star, of course, was Jeff Beck's screaming guitar.

0: Jeff Beck's first solo album, Truth, Hi-Ho, Silver Lining, and Tallyman are nowhere to be found, but Beck's Bolero is. Beck went in a new direction of psychedelic blues that was future-forward while also being kind of nostalgic. He gathered a new band that would record a pair of seminal albums.
1: Well, one thing I'll say about Truth and Beckola, the record that Jeff recorded with Rod Stewart and Ron Wood, who went on to play with the Rolling Stones, and the great drummer Mickey Waller, was that it was developed over a year's time. Like, Jeff and Rod and Ron were playing these clubs, and while Mickey was forcing Jeff to record these sort of awful little pop tunes, he was simultaneously in the clubs developing this harder, heavier-hitting, more experimental sound.

0: what became standard operating procedure for Beck. He broke up this group just before they were about to get their greatest exposure at Woodstock. I saw them 6 weeks before the Woodstock Festival at the Newport Jazz Festival, and they looked like a band about to break up, which they did 3 weeks later. Jeff Beck went through several more bands with singers, including a power trio with Vanilla Fudge and Cactus members, drummer Carmen Appice, and bassist Tim Boger. But by then, instrumental music was revving up, especially in jazz fusion, with artists like Miles Davis, John McLaughlin's Mahavishnu Orchestra, Chick Corea's Return to Forever, and Weather Report. Taking cues from them, he recorded Blow by Blow with Beatles producer George Martin. At the time, to me, it sounded like Mahavishnu Light.
1: Oh, absolutely. Absolutely.
0: Chris Gill.
1: Yeah, he basically said something like, he kind of brought Mahavishnu to the rock world. He said a little bit more eloquently than that, but he really was the one who did kind of temper Mahavishnu a little bit, make a little more lowest common denominator.
0: Brad Tolinsky.
2: I think he was being realistic about it, too, is that he looked at Mahavishnu, he looked at his jazz influences by Miles Davis, and thought very carefully about what was in his wheelhouse, what could he bring to it. The Mahavishnu Orchestra is this sort of full throttle, 100 miles an hour kind of, music. And Jeff, he teams up with George Martin and, creates something, I think, just as legitimate, as valid as Mahavishnu, but it's more melodic.

0: One of the most highly regarded tracks on Blow by Blow was his cover of Syreeta Wright's Because We've Ended as Lovers, written by Stevie Wonder.
1: I think, though, it is important to look at Because We've Ended as Lovers, and probably that along with Goodbye Pork Pie Hat. It's almost like a singer proving that he can do a ballad as good as a screaming rock song, you know, if you want to think about it like that. That was Jeff at his most expressive, you know, sort of as a beautiful ballad singer.

0: song like this illustrates the incredible touch that Jeff Beck had, articulating each note with a nuance, meaning, and emotion. In that regard, he looked to people like trumpeter Miles Davis, but especially singers.
1: Everything from opera arias to the Indian vocalist who I said I was going to look up before this, and I forgot to do that, to give her the proper credit, to the Bulgarian State Women's Choir. Especially this latter part of his career, that's really what he excelled in doing. And especially when you compare his music to these vocal performances and you see just the inflections that he got and everything. And this is just very non-guitaristic. You know, you're dealing with microtones and you're dealing with ways that notes are bent that you don't normally do them on a guitar. And he was just an expert at being able to replicate that.

0: Jeff Beck went on a fusion spree after that, working with Mahavishnu Orchestra keyboard player Jan Hammer on two albums. He only released three recordings in the 1980s and then went on a long, dry stretch where projects and bands were started and abandoned.
1: Jeff recorded almost as many records that he didn't release as records that he did release. So sometimes he would disappear for years at a time, and people thought, oh, he's working on his cars or he's, you know, doing something else. But instead, he was always working on music.
0: One project that never came to fruition was a cover of Vangelis's Chariots of Fire.
2: He really had a love for electronic music, and it goes all the way back to 1960. It goes back to Kid Balton and Tom Disphelps. This album that they did, very revolutionary. It was really before we had Moog and ARP synthesizers. Him and Jimmy Page, Jimmy Page actually introduced him to this record. And they were, his kids were mesmerized by this, and it stuck with Jeff. And then Vangelis was doing this stuff, and he was thinking, like, well, I can't really do fusion anymore. What can I do that's instrumental that excites me? And he's like, oh, Vangelis.
0: There were actually some sessions for it, and Beck's cover of Eric's Theme can be found online.

0: The Vangelis thing never happened, but he burst into the turn of the new millennium with three brilliant and screaming electronica albums. Who else? You Had It Coming and Jeff.
1: You often talked about like music that made you want to jump up and bounce off the walls. You know, that was kind of the thing, and that's definitely what he got out of that. You know, he got out of Prodigy especially. You know, he really loved that kind of almost punk rock energy of them.
0: He adapted that same energy to a blues song.
2: He does a blues song, Rollin' and Tumblin'. And he somehow reinvents the song that was written in 1929 in the Delta and turns it into an electronica extravaganza, you know, using his finger-picking technique.

0: Beck's final release was less auspicious than you would like for what became a swan song. The album 18 was recorded with actor and rock aspirant Johnny Depp.
1: There are some moments that are a bit cringy, and there's some moments that are better than you would think. And he did have this relation with Johnny that people look at and think that they were exploiting each other, but it was a genuine friendship. And I guess you have to respect them for capturing that moment in time.

0: Although Jeff Beck might not be well known to anyone under 60, he's enough of an icon that someone paid over $1 million for one of his guitars at auction. Jeff Beck was sui generis.
1: In some ways, I almost say he's an evolutionary dead end, because nobody can sound exactly like him. They can't quite imitate it.
2: He just transcended the instrument. I think that's really his legacy, is as this incredible instrumentalist who was very visionary and revolutionary.

Jeff Beck is an icon. He didn't just leave behind an impressive body of work, but a sound and approach to playing where every note is never less than authentic, no matter what the musical context. Brad Tolinsky and Chris Gill have tried to capture that sound in their book, Blow by Blow, The Jeff Beck Story, published by Tekapo. I will have a link to Blow by Blow in the posting for today's podcast, and you'll find that at echoes.org. Right now, let's hear a couple of tunes from Jeff Beck. Let's start with a track from the album, Blow by Blow. This is 'Cause We've Ended as Lovers.

0: Beck's Bolero. I remember how much that blew me out of the water when I heard it back in 1968. It was actually recorded in 1966 and was only the B-side of a Hi-Ho Silver Lining. Just an incredible track from Jeff Beck. And before that, 'Cause We've Ended as Lovers from his album Blow by Blow, which came out in 1975. Jeff Beck, we lost him a couple of years ago, but Brad Tolinsky and Chris Gill have brought him to life in their book, Blow by Blow, The Jeff Beck Story, and we heard them talking about it in this half hour. I'm John DiLiberto, and you're hearing Echoes from PRX.
1: When Echoes returns, things go better in pairs. We'll hear from Michael Stern and Robert Rich, Peter Phippen and Eric the Taylor, and Encounters and Blue Tech. If you're an astronomy fan, this week is full of potential. The new moon means there's less light competition for other events going on, which include in North America a partial solar eclipse that'll be taking place between 5 and 6 p.m. on Wednesday in central Ohio. And it's also the peak of the Perseid meteor shower, which is supposed to be particularly good this year. For those of us in the Columbus area, we may not see much of that. 90% chance of showers tomorrow with a high of 86 degrees. More rain likely Tuesday night. And for Wednesday, there's a 60% chance of showers, the high of 86. But we can keep our fingers crossed. Currently, we've got storms rolling through the area and 77 degrees. It's 11 o'clock. Let's get back to Echoes.
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0: I'm John DiLiberto, and you're hearing Echoes from PRX. Got some remarkable music ahead for you this hour. We're going to hear from the artist who records as Chrome Sparks. He has an album called Ball of Light, and it features some guests including Khalid and Yunzi from Sigur Rós.

That's Chrome Sparks. I've got him, as well as a shoegaze band out of Indianapolis called Fern Murphy. And we'll hear the duo of Phippen and Taylor from their debut album, Two by Twilight. I've got it all coming up this hour on Echoes.

From their album Music Box Opera, here's Delirium, and a track that features the duo Azure Ray. It's called Keyless Door.

You're hearing echoes from PRX, and I'm John DiLiberto. Coming up, I've got music by Unwed Sailor, but let's start with Bioscope. This is the duo of Thorsten Quersening from Tangerine Dream and Steve Rothery, the guitarist from Marillion. And this is a pretty phenomenal album. It's called Gento, and this is Vanishing Point, Part 3.

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You're hearing echoes from PRX, and I'm John DiLiberto. I've got some Earth Eater ahead, but let's start with another track from our August CD of the month, Reunion of Breath and Waves by Michael Stearns and Robert Rich. You can hear them talking about this album in the Echoes podcast. This is Continuous Evolution.

Jesslam, and I Am Overflowing from her album I Am that came out of Crown Jewel by Earth Eater from Heavenly Body from the bottle, You Are the Message. And I started off with Michael Stearns and Robert Rich from our August CD of the Month reunion of Breath and Waves. Coming up, I've got Chrome Sparks, which features Yunzi from Sigur Rós. If you think you missed something I played on the show today, and that's pretty easy to do, you will find it in the playlist, and that's at echoes.org. That's echoes, E-C-H-O-E-S, .org. Here's a new duo, but two artists who we have been hearing for quite some time. One is Peter Phippen. He plays Native American flutes. The other is Eric the Taylor, and he plays in bands like Dark Sky Alliance, Architects of Existence, and a few others. They've gotten together on an album as Phippen and Taylor. It's called Two by Twilight.

0: Chrome Sparks with Sleeper featuring Khalid and Yunzi from Sigur Rós. It's off the album Ball of Light and Encounters and Blue Tech. Ahead of that, a long track with kind of a sequencer groove and some nice Moog soloing there. Open Mind Earth Mix from the album Earth Resonance. Actually, it's just an EP. And Phippen and Taylor before that, Feeling the Question Why from the album 2 by Twilight. I'm John DeLiberto, and it's probably twilight somewhere as you listen to Echoes. Thank you so much for being with me. If you want to reach out to us, you can do it on our website. That is at echoes.org. Jeff Town is the producer of Echoes. 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
0: William Orbit was an electronic musician who lived on the outside but was brought inside. He produced beautiful boutique electronic albums under his own name, Strange Cargo, and more. But he also produced records by Madonna, Blur, and Beth Orton. I'm John DeLiberto. We remember William Orbit on Echoes from PRX.
2: That's tomorrow night at 10 o'clock here on WCBE. 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

I had to catch three buses, and I had to ride behind the screen. The screens had been there since the mid-1890s for colored patrons only. And I used to make my protest by turning the screen around so that I didn't have to read it. But I was 13 or 14 years old, and in my mind, that was my first little civil rights victory.

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0: Live from NPR News in New York City, I'm Dwahlisa Kautel. The death toll after a powerful 7.4 earthquake in Colombia has risen to 111. Local officials say they expect that number to rise. People remain trapped under collapsed buildings in several cities in western Colombia, including in the city of Cali, with more than 2 million residents. NPR's Kerry Khan reports.
1: The strong quake struck early Monday morning, rattling buildings and homes in the Chocó region, some 150 miles west of the Colombian capital, Bogotá. The USGS said the temblor struck at a depth of 66 miles. Posting on social media, the governor of Chocó says there are reports of, quote, multiple injuries and severe damage to the buildings. Some 140,000 people live in Quibdó, the capital of the region. Video on local TV from cities in the region show collapsed building and major damage to a regional airport. The quake comes more than a month after two strong back-to-back earthquakes hit neighboring Venezuela, killing more than 5,000 people and destroying hundreds of buildings. Kerry Khan, NPR News, Rio de Janeiro.
0: In Wisconsin, a Democratic socialist is seeking to capture the Democratic nomination for governor today. She hopes to follow in the footsteps of like-minded candidates who've won in other states. Mayan Silver from member station WWM reports.
2: Francesca Hong's progressive platform has generated buzz among young voters and others drawn to her message, like Timmel Heck.
3: There's the moratorium on data centers. There's Medicaid for all, universal child care. She brings all the things that we need to make Wisconsin a great place again.
2: Hong is a 37-year-old state lawmaker, bartender and chef, and daughter of Korean immigrants. Some of her previous statements have sparked controversy, including about defunding the police and canceling Thanksgiving. She sought to distance herself from those remarks. Wisconsin's outgoing Democratic governor has endorsed Milwaukee County Executive David Crowley. He says he's concerned about Hong's chances against the likely Republican nominee, Congressman Tom Tiffany. For NPR News, I'm Mayan Silver in Milwaukee.
0: President Trump has signed another executive order aimed at trying to upend the way U.S. children are vaccinated. NPR's Rob Stein has that story.
4: Trump's new executive order calls for reducing the number of childhood vaccines recommended by the federal government. The executive order also calls for breaking up a shot that is now given as a single vaccination for measles, mumps, and rubella into separate shots, and for the Justice Department to pressure states to reduce the number of vaccines required for school. The moves will likely be challenged in court, like previous attempts to change childhood vaccinations. The executive order was welcomed by vaccine critics and denounced by many public health experts. Rob Stein, NPR News.
0: It's NPR. New data out of Congo suggests that the latest Ebola outbreak is the fastest spreading on record. Reuters reports there are at least 4,000 cases so far. The illness has killed around 2,000 people over the last 3 months when it was officially declared, but health officials suspect the illness sickened people much earlier in a remote province of Congo. Employees in China displaced by artificial intelligence have recently seen courts and arbitration panels rule in their favor, but workers remain anxious. NPR's Jennifer Pak reports from Beijing.
5: This summer, economics graduate Yilouan Wu took an internship at an AI startup in eastern China and says she was shocked. I didn't know how advanced AI was already, she says. I feel very afraid. Several courts have ruled that employers adopting AI cannot shift the burden to workers. But China and the U.S. are locked in an AI race, says Eli Friedman, a professor of global labor and work at Cornell University.
6: You can't say that we want to dominate these industries in the future and then, start clutching your pearls.
5: Plus, it's tough to find a stable job in China's sluggish economy. Jennifer Pak, NPR News, Beijing.
0: In Thailand, the prime minister has suspended the approval of firearms permits after at least 7 people were killed by a teenage boy at a school near Bangkok. Dozens were injured and some remain hospitalized from the Friday shooting. A preliminary investigation indicates the shooter allegedly was influenced by social media content involving violence. This is NPR News.
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0: Rat Boys wrapping up that set. Band came through town not too long ago. That's Penny in the Lake. Gary Loris in there with By Your Side. Dan Rodriguez, the Red Clay Strays. Arlo Parks, Kevin Morby started things off for us on a Tuesday with 100,000. Well, good morning. Thank you for spending some time with the Morning Mix here on WCBE. More music coming up after a quick break. Sir Chloe, Rodney Crowell, Julia Jacklin will start things off with Nitty Gritty Dirt Band. Please stick around.
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0: Oh, that's a good one there from Sir Chloe. Complicated. Rodney Crowell and Lucas Nelson teaming up on a track from Rodney's latest release, Airline Highway. That was Rainy Days in California. Julia Jacklin, Get Away From Me. Nitty Gritty Dirt Band started things off for us with Night After Night. Well, good morning. Thank you for spending some time with the Morning Mix here on WCBE. A couple hours from now, we'll be joined in studio by Central Ohio artist Kim Beyer. Got some new music out, bringing part of the band in, so a live performance, maybe Fast Five as well, right around 8:30, 8:40 later today on the Morning Mix. We will wrap up first hour of the show with some help from Ziggy Marley, the Band of Heathens, Modest Mouse, Brian Fallon. Please stick around.
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0: 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More music on the way next hour. We'll start things off with new music from Leon Bridges. Peter Frampton coming up as well. Please stick around.
1: Live from NPR News in New York City, I'm Dwahli Saikautau. President Trump says Iran should pay the U.S. reparations for five decades of pain and suffering, including, quote, all of the people that they have killed and gravely wounded with their roadside bombs and many conflicts. His threat comes after Iran demanded the U.S. end its blockade of Iranian imports, lift sanctions, release frozen assets held by the Islamic Republic, and compensate for war damage, and Pierce Franco Ordonez reports.
2: It was just a week ago that Trump was touting great progress, as he has before, and even boasted that he would soon be announcing an agreement to reopen the Strait of Hormuz. That's obviously not happening now. Instead, he's signaling a change in tactics, saying he's going to be low-keying negotiations, calling it a chess match, and saying he's going to focus on economic pressure and also getting into this public spat about compensation. It all just does not project a terrible amount of confidence that a deal is around the corner.
1: NPR's Franco Ordonez reporting. Some voters in Alabama will be casting ballots today for a second time in a congressional primary. NPR's Debbie Elliott reports the special election comes after the Supreme Court removed race as a consideration for drawing districts, but allowed for gerrymandering.
3: The map approved by the Republican-controlled legislature creates a more difficult path to re-election for the two black Democrats in Alabama's congressional delegation. Voter Willie Dixon of Lounsboro is in a new district now and says it's confusing.
4: Create enough chaos, people will give up and go home.
3: Six Republicans are vying to challenge Democrat Shamari Figures. State Representative Rhett Marks has President Trump's endorsement.
5: We have a chance to flip a Democrat seat back to the Republicans.
3: He says the stakes are high with control of Congress in the balance. Debbie Elliott, NPR News.
1: It's already been a record year for cyclosporiasis outbreaks. Now, the Centers for Disease Control and Prevention warns jalapenos grown in Mexico are sickening more than 300 people in 27 states with salmonella. NPR's Yuki Noguchi reports.
6: Foodborne outbreaks are often underreported and challenging for state health departments to manage. But Dr. Ann Zink, former chief medical officer for the state of Alaska, says cuts to federal funding of key health agencies hurt operations this year.
7: Epidemiologists and team reach out to CDC regularly to understand what they're seeing in a larger context nationally, which is really important. And when those personnel are gone, the positions are unfilled, it really slows not only the reporting, but the disease investigation.
6: The number of cyclosporiasis cases reported by Missouri shot up to nearly 1,600 recently. Michigan, the epicenter, has over 12,000 cases. Yuki Noguchi, NPR News.
1: You're listening to NPR from New York City. Ukraine has struck another oil refinery in Russia's Far East using a drone attack, apparently targeting the retailer Wild Berries. Meanwhile, Russia attacked Ukraine's Zaporizhia region, where the governor there said at least six people have died. Nearly 30 years after the Tupac Shakur's death, a trial started Monday for the man accused of orchestrating his killing. Steve Futterman reports from Las Vegas.
8: Dozens of potential jurors jammed the courtroom as lawyers began the process of selecting a jury. Dwayne Davis, a former gang leader, is accused of putting together a plot to go after Shakur assaulted another gang member. Some of Shakur's relatives were at the courthouse, including his cousin William Lassane. He is reluctant to call this justice being served.
9: We're here 30 years later, so justice is a little bit weakened. I think now I would prefer to call it accountability, that accountability may be served.
8: The prosecution case will center on Dwayne Davis's own words from his memoir and interviews where he says he supplied the gun that was used. The defense claims those were embellishments and fabrications. For NPR News, I'm Steve Futterman in Las Vegas.
1: In South Africa, police there say at least 14 miners are dead and many more are injured at an unused mine northwest of Johannesburg. Investigators are en route to determine how the informal workers died while working underground. Historically, tens of thousands of artisanal miners work illegally and without proper safety measures, searching for leftover gold and platinum deposits to sell. This is NPR News.
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0: Oh, how about the track there? New music from Peter Frampton, Carry the Light, the name of the release. 10 tracks. It came out in May, including that one. That one featuring the guitar talents of Tom Morello. Kim Deal, before that, with A Good Time Push. Chet Faker in that set. We heard from Lonesome Joy. Whitney and Leon Bridges started things off for us. A track titled Your Love is Electric. And new music from Leon Bridges due about a month and a half from now. Happiness Anytime, the name of that one. A dozen tracks due September 25th from the talented Leon Bridges. Well, good morning. Thank you for spending some time with the Morning Mix here on WCBE. WCBE presents the following public service announcement on behalf of Columbus Arborfest, Fighting for the Urban Forest. Saturday, August 22nd, noon to 5 p.m. at Whetstone Park, there will be guided nature walks, family activities, food trucks, and more. More information at columbusarborfest.com. We've got more music coming up. Start things off with some local music from Mary Steele. Please stick around.
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0: Eric Bibb, Rory Block, Maria Muldaur helping out on Get Up, Get Ready. Sisters and Brothers, the name of the album. Thought of the track from Anna Popovich, Sisters and Brothers, from Anna's Dance to the Rhythm release. Blood Brothers in there. That's the music project of Mike Zito, Albert Castilla, Ol Victrola. They Might Be Giants in that set with Get Down. We also heard some local music from Mary Steele, like that. Mary Steele performing at Natalie's this Thursday, 5:15 to 6:30, natalie'sgrandview.com. You can catch Topher James right after that, 6:30 to 8, natalie'sgrandview.com for all that on Thursday. And speaking of local, about an hour from now, we'll be in the middle of a chat with Kim Byer. She's got some new music out. We're looking forward to chatting with her about the inspiration for this new material. I think she's going to play something live for us as well. Maybe we'll throw the Fast Five at her as well, coming up at around 8:40 here on the Morning Mix. Well, good morning. Thank you for spending some time with us here on WCBE. How about we take a break? We'll come back and we'll give tickets away to the big show coming up tomorrow at Kemba Live. String Cheese Incident in town. We'll hear something from the band. Give those tickets away when we return. Please stick around.
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2: 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But he also produced records by Madonna, Blur, and Beth Orton. I'm John DiLiberto. We remember William Orbit on Echoes from PRX.
0: Coming up tonight at 10 here on WCBE, tomorrow at 10, you might be able to be in the middle of this show coming up at Kemba Live. It's presented by WCBE, the String Cheese Incident returning, bringing the Just Keep Spinning tour to town. Doors at 6. If you want to go, give me a call, 614-821-9223. That's 821 WCBE. Pair of tickets for the String Cheese Incident in town tomorrow at Kemba Live. Something from the band now, from the Outside Inside album. There'll be some joyful sounds tomorrow at Kemba Live. This is Joyful Sound on the Morning Mix on WCBE.

0: Fish helping us ramp up another hour of the Morning Mix here on 90.5 FM WCBE Columbus. 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
1: Live from NPR News in New York City, I'm Dwahali Saikautau. Six states hold primaries today, including in South Carolina, Vermont, and Minnesota. In that state, President Trump endorsed the MyPillow guy, Mike Lindell, for governor. In South Carolina, Trump is backing the sister of Lindsey Graham, Darlene, for Senate. Wisconsin Public Radio's Anya Van Wagtendonk reports that the Democratic Socialist running for governor, Francesca Hong, is running a very grassroots, volunteer-driven campaign.
2: Alongside the normal forums and meet and greets, there's been dance parties and live streams and cookouts, like where Hong herself cooked. But at the same time, she has said some controversial things over the years, especially on social media several years ago. So there are also a lot of Democrats who are worried that she cannot win a general election here in Wisconsin, where winning statewide usually hinges on just a few thousand moderate and independent voters.
1: That's Anya Van Wagtendonk of Wisconsin Public Radio. As part of the Trump administration's immigration crackdown, the State Department says it has revoked more than 175,000 visas, as NPR's Michelle Kellerman reports.
3: In a fact sheet touting the new figures, the State Department says a majority of the visas were revoked due to what it calls law enforcement encounters, though it didn't say how many foreign nationals were actually convicted of such crimes, which include assault, drunk driving, child abuse, and fraud. The statement highlights the decision to revoke visas of those who the Trump administration believes celebrated the assassination of Charlie Kirk last year. Secretary of State Marco Rubio has also determined some Iranians and a Cuban official accused of influence operations can be deported. The department says it is on track to beat last year's record numbers of visa revocations. Michelle Kellerman, NPR News, the State Department.
1: The extreme heat across the U.S. this summer has broken records. NPR's Lauren Sommer has more on a new report from federal forecasters.
4: Temperatures were hotter than average across almost the entire lower 48 states in July. On average, it was 3 degrees hotter than normal, according to a report from the National Oceanic and Atmospheric Administration. That set a new record, making it the warmest July in the U.S. in 132 years of record keeping. Nighttime temperatures were also the warmest on record, which exacerbates the impacts of heat waves since things don't cool down as much. The records were most extreme in the inner mountain west. Wyoming saw its hottest month of any month recorded. That drying heat has driven up the risk of wildfires across the western U.S. Lauren Sommer, NPR News.
1: New data out of Congo suggests that the latest Ebola outbreak is the fastest spreading on record. You are listening to NPR News from New York City. The search for survivors continue in Colombia's 7.4 magnitude earthquake that struck along that country's Pacific coast early yesterday. More than 130 people have been killed, a number that is expected to climb. Emergency personnel say nearly 600 people are injured and more than 2,700 people are missing. The military and volunteers are working to locate people possibly trapped under buildings. Many are using drones and search dogs. A well-known bald eagle in California's Big Bear Valley has died. McKenna Kramer with LAist reports on the eagle named Jackie.
5: The Ojai Raptor Center announced Jackie's death after weeks of intensive care for severe anemia. She was found on the ground last month after fighting with two younger eagles and brought in for treatment. Jackie was the matriarch of the Big Bear Bald Eagle Nest for about a decade. Many thousands of fans regularly followed the live stream cameras trained on the nest in the San Bernardino Mountains. People watched as Jackie and her mate Shadow tried to hatch chicks each nesting season, with the pair successfully raising six eaglets together over the years. It's already been a tough season for fans. Sandy Steers, the leader of Friends of Big Bear Valley, the nonprofit that runs the live stream, died in February. For NPR News, I'm McKenna Kramer in Los Angeles.
1: Global stocks are mostly lower. Crude prices are higher with news that very few tankers are moving in the Strait of Hormuz. Brent crude rose more than 2.4%. 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

0: Local music there from Friends with Elephants. That is Lightning Bug off the Horse EP. Pale J, before that, was Spend More Time With Your Friends. We heard from Brigine, Brother Wallace in that set, Garrett Boys. We started things off with the Pernice Brothers, the Black and the Blue. Well, good morning. Thank you for spending some time with the Morning Mix here on WCBE. Kim Beyer in the studio. We're getting ready for a chat and performance with Kim. Looking forward to catching up with Kim. And they have a show at Rambling House this weekend. We'll tell you all about that coming up. Want to let you know that WCBE receives support from listeners like you. We thank you. And we present the following public service announcement on behalf of Columbus Arbor Fest, Fighting for the Urban Forest, Saturday, August 22nd from noon to 5 p.m. at Whetstone Park. There'll be guided nature walks, family activities, food trucks, and more. More information at ColumbusArborFest.com. Little more music. We'll have some new music from Jack Harris coming up next. Please stick around.
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3: 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I'm in at noon. Mike Foley's Music Journeys at 3:30. Toss the Feathers with Anna at 4. Shaking It with Wild John at 6. Brother William in the Soul Kitchen at 8. And James Brown shows us how to live life all mixed up as we roll boldly past midnight on the soundtrack to your weekend. We call it Saturday Sojourn. 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

0: Music there from Kim Byer, based right here in Central Ohio. That also features AJB on that track. It's Deep End, and we are thrilled to welcome Kim Byer here into the studio. Welcome to the Morning Mix. Welcome to WCBE, Kim.
1: Thank you. Hi.
0: Well, we just heard that one. What can you tell us about that track we just heard there?
1: Oh, Deep End. Deep End is, like, it has such a fun feeling, and it's about... the frustration that you feel when in small talk situations, like where you just want to know a little more about somebody, but you can't quite steer them past that surface level conversation.
0: Have you come up with any tricks and tips and help in those situations for us, Kim?
1: I'm a question asker, so.
0: Hey, me too. Well, this is great. Speaking of questions, how'd the love of music begin for you? What are some early memories you have?
1: Oh, I've been singing forever. I think it was like 3 or 4. My dad had a birthday party at the house, and my parents walked in on me like dressed up and practicing for a performance that no one knew I was going to give. I was singing Somewhere Out There into the Mirror and like fully planning to perform this song for all of my dad's party guests. So I just always kind of had the bug.
0: The bug. And then how did you take that bug and kind of carve out your own sound?
1: Well, I grew up in Cincinnati, which, like Columbus, just has so many musicians. And so I was really fortunate to grow up, like, hearing so much live music and be like, oh, people do this. Like, this is possible. And people who, like, kind of took me under their wing. And then, I heard electronic music. And I just, like, it was over for me. I was like, oh, I don't know how to make this yet, but I'm going to learn. And just slowly over the years, it's crept into my sound more and more. And now I'm just, like, full-on electronic pop girly.
0: Nice.
1: Which, like, we're here with our acoustic guitars today, so you're going to get a slightly different angle from us this morning.
0: We like the mix, though. We love the mix here on the Morning Mix.
1: There you go.
0: Your guitarist, Kyle, here. Welcome, Kyle, as well.
2: Good morning.
0: What do you want to play for us? Maybe we'll start off with, since you referenced the guitars here.
1: Yeah.
0: What would you like to play for us this morning?
1: We're going
0: to
1: play an acoustic version of a song we do live quite often called Hanging by a Thread.
0: All right.
1: Mm-hmm. Here we go. One.

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0: Come on. All right, let's
1: go.
0: Hey, yeah, that's fantastic.
1: Thanks.
0: Kent Byer and Kyle in with us here on the Morning Mix. Wonderful. Wonder, how do you both sound like that on a Tuesday morning after a huge storm the night before? I mean, come on.
1: We have families and we're up early. That's the secret.
0: Kim, I have listeners share with me all the time, you know, the power of music, right? How it can get them through something, how it can just get them moving in the morning.
1: Absolutely.
0: Especially if it's electronic stuff or maybe just what we just heard there. But for you, what does music do for you to be able to create it, make it, perform it?
1: I think that... I don't know. It's just another level. Like, we all have our feelings, and it's hard to express sometimes. You put music around the words and a melody, and it just, it's so much more than it could be if you were talking.
0: Yeah. You know, it's funny, though. It's I find it's hard enough to communicate it, but then how to do it in a way that makes it sound good for everyone else, too, with instruments and everything else. It's a remarkable thing. Kim, upcoming shows, upcoming things you got cooking.
1: Yeah.
0: Musically.
1: Yes, we're at Rambling House this Sunday, August 16th. The doors at 7, show at 8. We're playing with Pantomime, local bands, and Semaphore. They're coming through. So we're really excited to get to do a show with those guys and to be at Rambling House, which is still open. Like, I'm so stoked that it didn't shut down.
0: How wonderful is that? We are too, as well, that Rambling House is around. RamblingHouseMusic.com for more information on that. Kim, you have a new single out as well.
1: I do.
0: Your Type. Before we play it, what informed, what inspired this new single for you?
1: I am newly married.
0: Yes, Kyle. Another Kyle. Not this Kyle. Not guitarist Kyle.
1: Other Kyle's in the studio with us this morning as well. But yeah, before I got married, it was a journey to find someone that I wanted to marry. And so Your Type... is kind of just about my dating experience. Like, I wish that I could say I was confident and only dated people who, you know, I had high hopes for. I don't know. But I found it really depressing and surprising how quickly I was willing to just, like, lower.

0: were my standards for like a glimpse of potential in someone instead of just moving on. It's really hard for me to let go and make the right choice sometimes.
1: It is. And I don't know what that's like. I just celebrated 30 years of being married yesterday, which is unbelievable. And then my son getting married this weekend on Saturday. Uh-huh. It's a lot of stuff floating around. But at least you found this Kyle behind me, not the guitarist Kyle.
0: Yep.
1: But, it's a beautiful thing, to be in love and to share that with somebody. So we want to play your type then?
0: Sure, yeah.
1: Absolutely. This is, when did this come out, Kim? Just a couple weeks ago?
0: Yep, just a couple weeks.
1: Mm-hmm. All right, here it is. Kim Byer, new music, Your Type on The Morning Mix on WCBE.

0: Oh, what a great tune. There, Your Type, Kim Byer, new single. And Kim, haven't played that one live yet, Kim and Kyle, but what are the challenges of doing that one live? We're just having some fun moving around in here with that one.
1: Yeah, maybe that's it, actually. You want to move so much, but also, you got to remember, you're still playing, so.
0: You let the crowd move, right?
1: Oh, yes,
2: In my head, I'm always like a maniac on stage, and then I watch videos, and I'm like, nope, just standing there staring at my guitar. So, like, it's always like, be 10 times bigger than you think you need to be.
1: And then it'll look normal.
0: Yeah. How do you do that, though? Because I would think you're reading the crowd and playing to the crowd. Mm-hmm. How do you... As you say, stay in the moment and play and not get too high or low in the moment.
1: Yeah. I mean, I think for me, the secret has been just practicing actually like standing up and moving. And then you just get used to that. And you kind of can lead the way when you're playing live.
2: We've been practicing not staring at each other while we're playing, while we're practicing too. Because a lot of times you get three people in a room, you stare at each other and you play your thing. Mm-hmm. But then you get it live and everybody, you're looking away from each other. And like all the cues that you normally
1: can't
2: go off of are gone.
1: Yeah.
0: Well, it sounds like you need some fans in here, some listeners in here. I should bring some listeners in to just help simulate the crowd a little bit. You know, I've got the pocket tambourine too, just in case.
1: Bring it out.
0: We connected through Sarah Cowan.
1: Yes.
0: What do you love about Sarah?
1: I love everything about Sarah. I'm going to totally fangirl right
0: now.
1: No, she's amazing. Just so talented. And I think she just has such an amazing career ahead of her. It's really hard to do pop music in Columbus.
0: Yeah.
1: So that's kind of how we found each other because... we are a couple of the brave few. And there's just a few of us out here. And so we try to really support each other and give each other tips. And she's just been so helpful and amazing. It's awesome when you meet a great musician who is also just a really kind person, mm-hmm. you know, and that's Sarah.
0: Absolutely. Absolutely. How about new music? What future plans for new tunes? What do you got cooking, Kim?
1: Yeah, we're actually, we've got two more new singles coming out this year and an acoustic EP that we recorded over a few sessions with Ohio University with their students. So we're really excited about that. Eddie Ashworth, mm-hmm. Both of my bandmates studied out there and had this relationship with him. So you can say more about that if you want.
2: So Eddie's one of the professors at Ohio U, and he every semester they bring in an external band to help teach their students how to work in a studio mm-hmm. session. And they call us not every semester, but maybe every other semester and say, like, hey, you got anything you want to record? And mm-hmm. we just hop in, do a day trip down, get tracks laid down and help them learn. And then we get good quality recording out of it and they get to experience a band in the studio. So,
0: and I know OU has that music summit every year.
2: Yeah.
0: And this last year was fantastic. But we work with a lot of students we're so fortunate to be on the Fort Hays campus mm-hmm. and maybe not so much now in the summer because nobody's here, but you take a walk when class is going on and it takes about 2 minutes before you run into a building. You hear sounds, instruments coming on. Sometimes they're outside singing or playing horns or whatever. But what is it like? You know, I'm always fascinated. You know, we think that young kids are not as into music as everybody else, but they really are. What have you found that working with these young kids that inspires you?
2: I think they're really hungry. Mm-hmm. Like they want to know how we get the sounds we get, how we think about writing, how we arrange. Like we've done several tracks where we've rearranged it live in the studio, mm-hmm. and that's always led to some really great conversations with the students about how did you get there from coming in with this preconceived notion and then moving to this entirely different format for that song.
0: And sometimes they give you an idea or, you know, that you could take forward. It's a great partnership.
2: Totally.
0: Back and forth. You know, we're getting close here, you know, with a little more time. But Kim, let's say, remind, the Ramley House show is this Sunday?
1: Yes, this Sunday, August 16th, doors at 7.
0: Okay. Mm-hmm. And then how about best place for listeners to check out your music, shows, everything, Kim Byer?
1: Yeah, I think kimbuyer.net has all the links, but you can find me on Instagram, TikTok, Facebook, all the places. Yeah.
0: Absolutely. We've got time for the Fast Five here. Kim,
1: right.
0: are you up for a little Fast yes. Five here on a Tuesday? Lift us up on this soggy Tuesday. And we'd love for you to sing a little line or two of the song that you choose. That'd be great.
1: Best.
0: And, you know, Kyle, if you're inspired to play something along, you can, no pressure. And Kyle behind me, husband Kyle, he can grab the tambourine if he wants to. He could come over here. But Kim, what's the first song, one of the first songs you can remember hearing that you loved?
1: And I'm just supposed to sing a piece of it?
0: Yeah, sing it, okay. And then tell us what it is, just in case
1: Why
0: we don't know.
1: Why are there so many songs about rainbows? Do you know that one?
0: Yeah.
1: Rainbow Connection.
0: Yes, keep going. Keep
1: yes.
0: going, Kim. Come on. Well, that sounded good. Well, what was it about that one that you...
1: You know, I'm not even totally sure. I think the chord changes. I was in kindergarten, I think, and there was like a school recital, and you know, I'm in kindergarten. I don't know what we're doing or why I'm there. I'm just like, oh, okay, we're doing a show and somebody's singing, and it just completely captivated me. I think it was the chord changes. Yeah. Like I just never heard something so beautiful in all my life.
0: Oh, it's beautiful. That's beautiful. How about a song that makes you feel the most nostalgic, sparks memories for you?
1: Yeah, the Fievel song. You know, somewhere out there, beneath the pale moonlight, someone's thinking of me and loving me tonight.
0: Oh, yeah. And what do you think about when you hear that one?
1: Just straight back to childhood. Oh. Man, I guess I had a good childhood is what
0: that's
1: I'm realizing.
0: That's a tribute to your childhood. That's a wonderful thing.
1: Yeah, yeah.
0: Mm-hmm. Amazing. Okay, we're going to pick up the pace.
1: Okay.
0: Electronic. What's your go-to song for dancing, Kim?
1: Oh, for dancing. Anything Kesha? Anything Kesha? Like... It's going down. I'm yelling timber. That one with Pitbull. Yeah.
0: And what is it? What does it get you moving on that one?
1: It's just everything, like the beat, the tempo. Everyone loves to sing the ooh, ooh.
0: Kyle, come on. Kyle and Kyle,
1: you just jump right in. Yeah.
2: Remain silent.
1: It's too early for them.
0: Kind of along those lines, how about a song that makes you feel like working out or motivates you to get something done that you don't feel like doing at the time? Kind of motivator track.
1: Oh, yeah. Anything from Lady Gaga's Mayhem album. It's so good. But specifically the Zombie Boy song. We're about to be up all night dun, dun, dun, like zombies. So put your paws all over me, you zombie boy.
2: You zombie boy.
1: Oh my God, the bass in that song, it's so good.
2: The funk in that album is so good.
1: Yeah.
0: That's good. That's a good one. Last one is a song that lifts you up when you're feeling down.
1: Queen.
0: I mean, this sounds like this could be Kyle and Kyle helping out here. If you're talking Queen, but
1: yeah,
0: go ahead.
1: Don't Stop Me Now. That's the one, because it kind of like eases you in to the good mood. You know,
0: right,
1: it starts
0: tonight.
1: Right. We're gonna have myself a real good time. So it starts off kind of slow, and then it ramps up, and before you know it, you're just like banging your head, and yeah, it'll get you there.
0: Kyle, you have one that gets you in a good mood?
2: Oh man, I did not read this or prepare. No, sorry, I was in the mindset of like thinking of the Shaun of the Dead where they're beating the zombies to that song. Speaking of zombies,
0: Kim, you know, interesting though. What inspires you? What do you find, you know, when you sit down to write something?
1: Mm-hmm.
0: Do you have to? I don't know, do you keep a recording somewhere? Do you have to just, do you set aside time to write and get the feelings out? Or how does the creative process, I guess, work for you?
1: Yeah, I try to just be in the habit of always writing melodies. And, you know, usually I'll just do a voice memo on my phone. So I have like hundreds of just little melody ideas. And then it's almost like you just... I don't know. I can feel the creative energy like coming, and I'm like, oh, I gotta go sit down and write something. This is gonna work out even just a little bit for me. So it's like at that point, you know, I'll go back to my recordings and like pull something that I'm really feeling in that moment and try to flesh it out a bit. Yeah.
0: And then when do you know when to stop tinkering with it, when it's done? When do you hand it over and let the band members hear it?
1: Yeah. When it feels like more of a fully formed idea. A loosely formed idea, I'll say, because if it were fully formed, there'd be no room for them. And they add so much when we do write together. So I'll try to at least have like a verse or a chorus that I can bring to them with a few things going on in the arrangement, just to give them an idea of the kind of the direction that I'm thinking. And I'm not great at writing lyrics. I just get like writer's block so badly. The musical portion is always so much easier for me, but AJB, our drummer, he is like, he can just at the drop of a hat, like, how about this line? How about this line? And even if it's not the line I use, it usually will like inspire something. It'll get me going.
2: Yeah.
0: What a great, piece to have there then.
2: Yeah.
1: I know. Yeah.
0: Uh-huh. And to be open to, you know, not come in and say that I want it like this, to be open to an idea that floats around.
1: Yeah, I learned that the hard way. I used to be very precious with my songs early on. And I don't know, once you're open to just, here's something I'm working on, what would you add to it? How would you change it? There, I just don't know why I would limit myself when there are so many great minds and ideas and talents and like, they can kind of put their color on it. Like, it just ends up being so much better than something I could have done by myself in my little room, you know?
0: That's a great way to put it. Kim Byer, Kyle, band member Kyle, husband Kyle behind us as well. Thank you all for coming in. It's been a treat to share some stories with you and this wonderful music that you put together as well.
1: Thanks, Mike. Thanks for having us.
0: Absolutely. Rambling House show this Sunday, kimbyer.net for all the details and upcoming singles, shows, as well, and ways to connect. Thank you as well for listening here on a broadcast service of Columbus City Schools, 90.5 FM, WCBE Columbus, 106.3 in Newark, online at WCBE.org, and through the WCBE app. More music coming up after the news from National Public Radio.
3: Live from NPR News in New York City, I'm Dua Halisi-Kowtow. President Trump is clapping back over Iran's latest financial demands to reopen the Strait of Hormuz. As NPR's Franco Ordonez reports, Trump says he has some demands of his own.
4: It was just a week ago that Trump was boasting that he would soon be announcing an agreement to reopen the Strait of Hormuz. But now both sides are making demands for compensation. Corey Shockey served in the George W. Bush White House. She said Iran has rightly assessed the president's desperation to end the war and is trying to hurt the president politically, likening it to the 1979 Iranian hostage crisis that helped take down another former president.
5: It looks to me like the Iranian regime wants to turn President Trump into Jimmy Carter. It wants to impose the kind of humiliation on President Trump that they imposed on President Carter.
4: And she says they appear to be succeeding. Franco Ordonez, NPR News.
3: First responders in dozens of cities across Colombia are desperately hoping to find people trapped after a powerful 7.4 earthquake destroyed or damaged some 1,600 buildings. So far, more than 130 people were killed by the quake yesterday. From Bogota, reporter Manuel Rueda has the latest about Colombia's third largest city.
6: Cali, you can get aid quickly because there's a major airport there. Some areas, it's going to take more time to get aid. For example, in the Chocó region, where the roads are in bad shape and where there's many small towns that don't have an airport or that might even be tough to get to with a helicopter. So they're going to have to wait for trucks to bring aid. You know, that's the case in San José del Palmar, which is the town closest to the epicenter. And it's just located in a very remote area on top of a mountain ridge with no airport access whatsoever.
3: He said many survivors are sleeping outdoors to avoid further collapses from aftershocks. Only a month ago in neighboring Venezuela, thousands of people were killed in an earthquake. Democratic voters will choose a nominee for an open U.S. Senate seat in Minnesota today. As Minnesota Public Radio's Clay Masters reports, the issue dominating the competitive primary is the response to the Trump administration's immigration crackdown there.
7: Lieutenant Governor Peggy Flanagan regularly brings up a vote her opponent, Congresswoman Angie Craig, made in Congress.
8: My primary opponent voted for Donald Trump's immigration bill and was the only Minnesota Democrat to do so.
7: Craig says she regrets the vote. She focuses on her track record winning the state's most competitive congressional district and her time in Washington.
9: I'm the experienced person in Washington who has a track record already of taking on Donald Trump and getting bills passed.
7: Minnesota Republicans are also selecting a nominee for the open U.S. Senate seat.
3: This is NPR. In California, tech billionaires are ramping up spending to defeat a wealth tax in the state. As NPR's Bobby Allen reports, Google co-founder Sergey Brin has spent more than $100 million to fight the ballot measure.
10: The Palestinian Authority, or PA, said the move aims to tighten Israel's illegal control and power on the Palestinian region. Israeli Finance Minister Bezalel Smotrich has said the expansion is part of a, quote, settlement revolution to deepen Israel's grip on the territory. PA spokesman Omar Rajoub told NPR that Israel auctioned off housing units in the first half of this year in what he said are at least a dozen illegal settlements. This new construction will make a belt of illegal settlements that will besiege all of the areas north of Jerusalem. For NPR News, this is Noha Musleh in Ramallah.
3: That was about the Israel Land Authority seeking bids to build an additional 627 apartment units to expand an Israeli settlement in the occupied West Bank. The reporter was Nuha Musla. Millions of people could witness the first total solar eclipse from parts of Europe. This is when the moon passes between Earth and the sun, blocking some or all of the sun's light. NASA says for Alaska and parts of the northern U.S., a partial eclipse is likely. A Perseid shower is also expected to delight watchers of the skies. This is NPR.
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Music from Gasoline Lollipops, wrapping up the set there. They're out of Boulder, Colorado. That was Humanity. Before that, Gogol Bordello. That was Boiling Point. We also heard Kelly Jo Phelps there. That was Slingshot Professionals. And starting the show today, Sharon Van Etten and The Attachment Theory. That one was Trouble. Good morning. My name's Mike Taylor. Coming up later on AM, local music as always. We'll also hear from Goldford, who will be at the Newport Music Hall on Saturday, August 29th. And also on the way, music from Citizen. They'll be at the Newport on August 21st. Coming up next, Aaron Lee Tazjian. Something from his latest, Get Over It Underdog. He graduated from New Albany High School.

0: That was Hunter Root out of Pennsylvania. That was Low. Suki Waterhouse before that from her latest release, Loveland, came out last month. That was Back in Love. We also heard Bastille there. That was Mademoiselle and the Nunnery Blaze. And Aaron Lee Tazchin started that set. That one was Lost and Alone.
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There's one from Max McNown getting help from Cameron Whitcomb, a singer-songwriter out of Canada. That was Night Diving. Before that, The Nth Power. That was Waiting. And we also heard Donovan Frankenreiter there getting help from Blind Boys of Alabama. That was Gotta Believe. Kesha's Culpepper started that set. That was After Me. Coming up next, some local music from Megan B. Camp will be back in Columbus for their hometown show at the Schottenstein Center Saturday, August 29th. 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

Music from the Jaws of Brooklyn there. They're out of Seattle. That was Lie to Me. And it was Imagine Dragons. Before that, that was Kid. And local music from Megan B. started that set. And that one was Mockingbird. We've got more music coming up after a 5-minute news update from NPR.

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1: Live from NPR News in New York City, I'm Dwalisa Kowtow. Stocks open mixed this morning as sagging home sales take another hit. NPR's Scott Horsley reports the Dow Jones Industrial Average rose about 200 points in early trading.
2: The National Association of Realtors says sales of existing homes fell by 1.7% last month. Home sales were already slumping, and rising mortgage rates are not making home buying any easier. Freddie Mac says the average rate on a 30-year home loan is now close to 6.7%. Meanwhile, home prices continue to climb, averaging just over $434,000 last month. The parent company of President Trump's Truth Social platform says it lost $238 million in the most recent quarter. The company's expansion into cryptocurrency and online gaming has not panned out, so the business plans to refocus on its social media roots. Scott Horsley, NPR News, Washington.
1: It's primary day in a handful of states, but the most watched races might be where Democrats are deciding whether they want progressives or more centrist candidates to oppose Trump's policies. Wisconsin Public Radio's Anya Van Wagtendonk is watching a Democratic socialist, Francesca Hung, shake up the Democratic primary for governor, running a very grassroots, volunteer-driven campaign. But she's also watching neighboring Minnesota. That's where Lieutenant Governor Peggy Flanagan is running for Senate against Representative Angie Craig.
3: Flanagan wants Medicare for all, while Craig has backed a public option that competes with private insurance. Israel has also been a dividing line there. Flanagan speaks out much more strongly against the Israeli government. And Flanagan is endorsed by Senators Bernie Sanders and Elizabeth Warren, while Craig is backed more by centrists and has raised more money.
1: In Minnesota's Republican primaries, Mike Lindell has Trump's endorsement for governor, but the state GOP chairman has questioned his electability and even his residency. He faces Speaker of the State House Lisa DeMuth and Army veteran Kendall Qualls. Russia's high court has barred the country's lone party advocating for an end to the war in Ukraine from standing in parliamentary elections next month. NPR's Charles Maines reports from Moscow the decision comes despite growing signs of fatigue with the conflict among the Russian Republic.
4: Russia's liberal Yabloko Party had been the sole political bloc calling for an end to the war in Ukraine, position that has already led to the arrest of several prominent members. Now the entire party is banned from the September vote after Russia's Supreme Court found Yabloko had engaged in copyright infringement and received foreign funding, among other charges. Several hundred Yabloko supporters, most of them younger Russians, waited outside as court deliberations dragged on for some 8 hours. Yabloko leaders framed the court's decision as a sign of Kremlin fear of the party.
1: This is NPR. It's already been a record year for cyclosporiasis outbreaks. Now the Centers for Disease Control and Prevention warns jalapenos grown in Mexico are sickening more than 300 people in 27 states with salmonella. NPR's Yuki Noguchi reports.
5: Foodborne outbreaks are often underreported and challenging for state health departments to manage. But Dr. Ann Zink, former chief medical officer for the state of Alaska, says cuts to federal funding of key health agencies hurt operations this year.
6: Epidemiologists and team reach out to CDC regularly to understand what they're seeing in a larger context nationally, which is really important. And when those personnel are gone, the positions are unfilled, it really slows not only the reporting, but the disease investigation.
5: The number of cyclosporiasis cases reported by Missouri shot up to nearly 1,600 recently. Michigan, the epicenter, has over 12,000 cases. Yuki Noguchi, NPR News.
1: In Thailand, the prime minister has suspended the approval of firearms permits after at least 7 people were killed by a teenage boy at a school near Bangkok. Dozens were injured and some remain hospitalized from the Friday shooting. A preliminary investigation indicated that the shooter allegedly was influenced by social media content involving violence. Global stocks are mostly lower and crude prices are higher with news that very few tankers are moving in the Strait of Hormuz. 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

0: That was Vampire Weekend there. They're out of New York City. That was Gen X Cops. Fantastic Cat. Before that, it was Donnie Takes the Bus. We also heard from Sons of the East out of Australia there. That was Pour the Wine. And Mercy started the set from the Volume 2 release. That was Wandering Attention. We've got music from Omnipop based here in Central Ohio coming up next.
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0: Music from Paul Coffin there from his latest release, Book of Paul. That was Texas Swagger. We heard Lola Young before that. That was Messy. And we also heard Jack Johnson with Hermanos Gutierrez there. That was Drink the Water. Omnipop started that set. And that was Things Fall Apart.
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0: And that was Goldford there. That was Celeste. I've got a pair of tickets to give away for Goldford right now, a singer-songwriter with over 50 million online streams. His music has been heard on shows like Grey's Anatomy and the Super Bowl. Right now, the first caller can pick up a pair of tickets to see Goldford at the Newport Music Hall August 29th. The first caller picks up those tickets by calling area code 614-821-9223. That's to see Goldford August 29th at the Newport Music Hall. The first caller picks up those tickets. The number to call for those is area code 614-821-9223. We heard the band New Translations out of Nashville before that, getting help from Michigander. That was Voided Velvet. We also heard Evan Honer there out of New Jersey. That was Jersey Giant. And starting that set, Elder Island. And that was Pink Lemon.
1: On his debut album, American Rough, queer country artist Andrew Saw writes about love and the tension between who he is and who he falls for.
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0: And that was Igor Prado and his band. It was Baby, Won't You Jump With Me? And before that, Renee Fleming and Bela Fleck from the release The Fiddle and the Drum. And that was my epitaph. Stay tuned for a 5-minute news update from NPR. We've got more music on the way after that. And in the weather today, showers and thunderstorms likely. Some storms could produce heavy rainfall and a high today in the mid-80s. Tonight, showers and thunderstorms expected, and some could produce heavy rainfall overnight as well. And a low tonight around 70 degrees, and tomorrow a chance of showers and thunderstorms, and mostly cloudy with a high in the mid-80s.
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1: Live from NPR News in New York City, I'm Dwahali Saikautal. There are contradicting reports that suggest an Iranian assassination threat against President Trump forced him to leave Air Force One and change to a military aircraft last month as he was leaving a NATO summit in Turkey. The Washington Post reports this was a clandestine mission not previously known to reporters and some White House staff. NPR has not yet independently confirmed this. Here's Democratic Senator Richard Blumenthal speaking on CNN.
2: There has to be a congressional briefing because it involves not just the safety of the president. I want to know what precautions were taken to make sure that all of the passengers on that Air Force One, which was judged too dangerous for the president to fly on, what precautions were taken to keep the staff and reporters on that plane safe.
1: Senator Blumenthal called this matter surreal and added that the U.S.-Israeli war against Iran has made the world less safe. Authorities in Colombia say the death toll from Monday's powerful earthquake is expected to climb as rescuers scramble to reach people still trapped under the rubble. At least 130 people have died. Overnight, curfews have been imposed in several cities, as NPR's Carrie Khan reports.
3: The hardest-hit area in western Colombia includes cities in the country's coffee access. Mayor Mauricio Salazar of Pereira choked back tears to local media, saying the city of 500,000 will, quote, continue forward with the hand of God. In both Pereira and nearby Cali, Colombia's third-largest city, an overnight curfew has been imposed to prevent looters and keep streets and roadways clear for first responders. Cali's mayor, Alejandro Eder, says 40 buildings collapsed there, including three hospitals. Speaking to reporters alongside Colombia's newly inaugurated far-right president, Eder said 1,000 troops will be deployed throughout the city. Carrie Khan, NPR News, Rio de Janeiro.
1: A Syrian court has sentenced deposed President Bashar al-Assad and his brother to death in absentia, NPR's Jana Roth reports. The Damascus court said it found al-Assad and his brother Maher al-Assad guilty of ordering killings, torture, and arbitrary arrest that amounted to crimes against humanity. Bashar al-Assad and his family fled to Russia as opposition fighters closed in on Damascus in December 2024. The court also sentenced to death an ex-security official and a cousin of the deposed president, Atif Najib. Najib, who was present for the trial, was a security official in Dara province, where the uprising against the regime began. Hundreds of thousands of Syrians disappeared and were believed killed by security forces in the country's 14-year-long civil war. Jane Araf, NPR News, Baghdad. And this is NPR from New York City. The Trump administration has revoked more than 175,000 visas from foreign nationals since last January. The State Department says, quote, the majority of the revoked visas had to do with criminal activity, including fraud, child abuse, or driving under the influence. But federal data shows of those detained by immigration and customs agents, over 70% had no criminal convictions. In California, tech billionaires are ramping up spending to defeat a wealth tax in the state. As NPR's Bobby Allen reports, Google co-founder Sergey Brin has spent more than $100 million to fight the ballot measure.
4: A November ballot measure known as Proposition 40 would impose a one-time 5% tax on California residents worth more than $1 billion. If passed, the tax would fund healthcare programs in the state. Leading the fight against the tax is a coalition including Google co-founder Sergey Brin, who has so far spent $102 million to blanket the state with ads and commercials condemning the ballot measure. Brin has compared the tax to the Soviet-style socialism his family fled in the late 1970s. He has moved to the Nevada side of Lake Tahoe to avoid the tax. Brin is also supporting two competing ballot measures in November that would effectively void the billionaire's tax. Bobby Allen, NPR News, Los Angeles.
1: Ukraine has struck another oil refinery in Russia's Far East using a drone attack, apparently targeting the retailer Wild Berries. Meanwhile, Russia attacked Ukraine's Zaporizhia region, where the governor there said at least six people died. I'm Dwahali Saikautal, NPR News in New York City.
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0: That was the band Citizen there. They're based in Toledo, Ohio. That was If You're Lonely. I've got a pair of tickets to give away to see Citizen. And that show will be at the Newport Music Hall on August 21st. And the first caller picks up tickets for that show, a pair of tickets, by calling us here at area code 614-821-9223. That's to see the band Citizen. It's a Friday night show at the Newport Music Hall, August 21st. The first caller picks up those tickets by calling area code 614-821-9223. Courtney Barnett before that, it was One Thing at a Time. And we also heard Jesse Roper there. That was Green Eyed Lady. Tedeschi Trucks Band started that set. And that was I Got You. Coming up next, local music from Shrub.
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0: That was Jack White from his latest release, Frozen Charlotte. That was Derrico DeMonaco. Oteil and the Peacemakers before that. That's Oteil Burbridge. He's played in bands like the Allman Brothers and Dead and Company. That was Check Yourself. Paul McCartney before that from his latest. That was Come Inside. And local music from Shrub started that set. Stay tuned. We've got the Black Keys coming up next.
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0: Low Cut Connie wrapping up the set there, the title track from their latest release, Living in the USA. The Black Crowes before that, that was It's Like That. We also heard Lucky Peterson, that was It's Your Thing. And starting the set, the Black Keys from the Peaches release. And that was You Got to Lose.
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0: And that was Maxi Priest getting help from Shaggy. That was I'm All Right. It was Mark Muleman Massey before that, the title track off of One Step Ahead of the Blues. And stay tuned, we've got more music coming up on the Global Village after a 5-minute news update from NPR.
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1: Live from NPR News in Washington, I'm Louise Schiavone. Political primaries are underway in six states today. In Wisconsin, a Democratic socialist is seeking to capture the Democratic nomination for governor. She hopes to follow in the footsteps of like-minded candidates who have won in other states. Mayan Silver from member station WUWM reports.
2: Francesca Hong's progressive platform has generated buzz among young voters and others drawn to her message, like Timmel Heck.
3: There's the moratorium on data centers, there's Medicaid for all, universal child care. She brings all the things that we need to make Wisconsin a great place again.
2: Hong is a 37-year-old state lawmaker, bartender and chef, and daughter of Korean immigrants. Some of her previous statements have sparked controversy, including about defunding the police and canceling Thanksgiving. She sought to distance herself from those remarks. Wisconsin's outgoing Democratic governor has endorsed Milwaukee County Executive David Crowley. He says he's concerned about Hong's chances against the likely Republican nominee, Congressman Tom Tiffany. For NPR News, I'm Mayan Silver in Milwaukee.
1: In Colombia, heavy debris removal and rescue efforts continue in that country's Pacific Coast region, where yesterday's 7.4 magnitude quake has left at least 111 people dead. We get details from reporter Manuel Rueda in Bogota.
4: The mayor there said that there's at least 15 buildings where people could still be trapped under the rubble. He said that at least 55 people were killed in that city. And the biggest of the cities that has been affected is Cali, where the mayor said that 40 buildings were destroyed and confirmed the deaths of at least 15 people.
1: Monroe Ureta in Bogota. It's been a year since President Trump deployed the National Guard to Washington, D.C. Some worry it's normalizing basing armed, uniformed troops in American cities in non-emergency situations. NPR's Kat Lonsdorf reports.
5: President Trump declared a crime emergency in D.C. last August, despite violent crime being at a 30-year low, and deployed the National Guard. Since then, the number of armed troops patrolling the city has gone from around 800 to nearly 5,000 from more than 20 different states. Despite that, there has been a 3% increase in violent crime in the past year, according to city police data. Opportunistic crimes like theft and vehicle break-ins have continued to decrease. Trump has repeatedly touted the deployment as a success, claiming falsely that there is, quote, almost no crime in D.C. now. The deployment currently has an estimated cost of around $3 million per day. It's been extended until Inauguration Day 2029. Kat Lonsdorf, NPR News, Washington.
1: Russia has released former U.S. Marine Robert Gilman, arrested 4 years ago in Russia. The U.S. has argued he was wrongfully detained. Wall Street, the Dow basically flat. This is NPR News. Heat advisories and warnings are in effect in more than a dozen states, largely in the Midwest and South. The extreme summer heat across the U.S. has been breaking records. NPR's Lauren Sommer has details.
6: Temperatures were hotter than average across almost the entire lower 48 states in July. On average, it was 3 degrees hotter than normal, according to a report from the National Oceanic and Atmospheric Administration. That set a new record, making it the warmest July in the U.S. in 132 years of record keeping. Nighttime temperatures were also the warmest on record, which exacerbates the impacts of heat waves since things don't cool down as much. The records were most extreme in the inner mountain west. Wyoming saw its hottest month of any month recorded. That drying heat has driven up the risk of wildfires across the western U.S. Lauren Sommer, NPR News.
1: Red flag warnings are posted across much of Wyoming and areas of Montana today, with conditions favorable for more wildfires to break out. It's that time of year again when sky watchers look for the Perseid meteor showers, but there's a big bonus tomorrow, a solar eclipse, when the moon passes between Earth and the sun, blocking some or all of the sun's light. In parts of Europe, it will be a total eclipse, and in some cities overseas, hotel prices have spiked for the big event. The path of the eclipse is expected to be most visible from Spain, Iceland, Greenland, and other spots, maybe northern Russia, Portugal, and the Atlantic Ocean. In the U.S., NASA says the expectation is that for Alaska and some northern states, a partial eclipse is likely. I'm Louise Schiavone, NPR News.
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0: PM Morrison from A Little More Time, that's In the Heights. MT Jones from the Joy album with I Don't Understand. And Michaela Davis with Looking Through Rose-Colored Glasses. It's from Graceland Way. And Boy Golden with Meadowsweet. B.B. Stockwell started it off this afternoon with Hard to Find. I'm Maggie Brennan. Thank you so much for joining me today. And on the way, we'll hear some Mega Sound, some Devin Gilfillian, Joe Bonamassa, and Government Mule. They'll perform together over at Rose Music Center tonight. And you'll have a chance to win a pair of tickets to the event. 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

0: Slightly Stupid, who recently played Columbus, and that brand new song is Backseat Driving with G Love and Devin Gilfillian from Time Will Tell. That was IRL and Supersize from Mega Sound and a self-titled release. Joe Bonamassa and Government Mule coming up, and you'll have a chance to win those tickets for tonight's show at Rose Music Center at the Heights.
1: 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I'm Shija Oyinka. 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

Mule with Bad Man Walkin' and Joe Bonamassa with Shake This Ground. They'll perform together tonight at Rose Music Center at the Heights, and we'll take caller number 3 right now for a pair of tickets to the show at 614-821-9223. Warren Haynes with Government Mule. And coming up, well, here's the Allman Brothers, who Warren Haynes also performed in, and Devin Allman from his latest The Blues Summit, also on the way.

0: Devin Allman from the Blue Summit with Peace to the World, the Allman Brothers Band from Hitting the Note and High Cost of Low Living. Devin Allman, the son of the late Greg Allman of the Allman Brothers, and he'll be featured in the bio documentary, Greg Allman, The Music of My Soul. And he also landed his first major acting role in AMC's NASCAR drama Thunder Road. You heard from his latest album, The Blue Summit, featuring Jimmy Hall and Robert Randolph on that track, Peace to the World. And Robert Randolph will be in town for the event this weekend on Saturday for the Food Truck Fest. It's coming up this Friday and Saturday. Details at columbusfoodtruckfest.com. The news from National Public Radio is next. Then it's back to the music with Joy Oladokun.
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3: Live from NPR News in Washington, I'm Louise Schiavone. Senator Richard Blumenthal says he wants to know details about new reports of President Trump's travel out of Turkey after a NATO summit. The Washington Post reports that Trump boarded Air Force One, clandestinely left the plane, and due to security concerns, traveled out of Turkish airspace on a military aircraft. Blumenthal wants to know what the safety calculations were for journalists and others who traveled on Air Force One.
4: And that's why I'd like to know what precautions were taken to make sure that they were safe, flying in an airplane that could have been a target of the Iranians with missiles or other devices that were capable of evading the defensive mechanisms on the old Air Force One.
3: Blumenthal spoke on CNN. NPR has not confirmed this independently. President Trump is clapping back over Iran's latest financial demands to reopen the Strait of Hormuz. NPR's Franco Ordonez has more.
5: It was just a week ago that Trump was boasting that he would soon be announcing an agreement to reopen the Strait of Hormuz. But now both sides are making demands for compensation. Corey Shockey served in the George W. Bush White House. She said Iran has rightly assessed the president's desperation to end the war and is trying to hurt the president politically, likening it to the 1979 Iranian hostage crisis that helped take down another former president.
6: It looks to me like the Iranian regime wants to turn President Trump into Jimmy Carter. It wants to impose the kind of humiliation on President Trump that they imposed on President Carter.
5: And she says they appear to be succeeding. Franco Ordonez, NPR News.
3: Russia has released former U.S. Marine Robert Gilman, arrested 4 years ago in Russia. The U.S. has argued he was wrongfully detained. The 32-year-old Gilman planned to teach English in Moldova and was traveling when he fell ill on a train and was arrested. Facing disputed charges, he kicked a police officer. Gilman is said to be quite ill. There's a special primary election in Alabama today for several congressional districts reconfigured mid-cycle. This after the U.S. Supreme Court removed race as a consideration for drawing district lines, but allowed for partisan gerrymandering. NPR's Debbie Elliott has more.
7: Joseph Spraggins of Hope Hall is a voter I spoke with. His congressional district changed, and he's skeptical about the new map and thinks it will likely dilute the black vote in Alabama.
8: It has been crazy, and it just seems so unfair because with the representation, the congressional district should be equal to the percentage of the people in that state. With this, it throws everything out of whack.
7: Candidates acknowledge this confusion, and they fear this is going to be a low turnout affair.
3: NPR's Debbie Elliott reporting. Wall Street, the Dow off 93, the Nasdaq off 153. This is NPR. In South America, rescue efforts continue in Colombia, where yesterday's 7.4 magnitude quake has left at least 179 people dead, multiple injuries, and extensive damage in that country's Pacific Coast region. Emergency personnel say nearly 600 people are injured, more than 2,700 missing. The military and volunteers are working to locate people possibly trapped under buildings using drones and search dogs. Tech billionaires are ramping up spending to defeat a wealth tax in California. Google co-founder Sergey Brin has spent more than $100 million to fight it. NPR's Bobby Allen has more.
9: A November ballot measure known as Proposition 40 would impose a one-time 5% tax on California residents worth more than $1 billion. If passed, the tax would fund health care programs in the state. Leading the fight against the tax is a coalition including Google co-founder Sergey Brin, who has so far spent $102 million to blanket the state with ads and commercials condemning the ballot measure. Brin has compared the tax to the Soviet-style socialism his family fled in the late 1970s. He has moved to the Nevada side of Lake Tahoe to avoid the tax. Brin is also supporting two competing ballot measures in November that would effectively void the billionaire's tax. Bobby Allen, NPR News, Los Angeles.
3: July was the hottest month on record for the contiguous U.S., according to the National Oceanic and Atmospheric Administration. The most excessive heat was registered in the Mountain West, Southwest, Northern Plains, and Southeast, with the biggest problem being that evenings have not been cooling off enough. I'm Louise Schiavone, NPR News, Washington.
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Goose from Big Modern, their brand new album with Good to Be, and Baby Rose with Journalism, Friends Again, featuring Leon Thomas, and Kind by Joy Oladokun. And it's good to be with you again this afternoon. I'm Maggie Brennan. Thanks for joining me. Also coming up this hour, we'll hear something from Lucy Dacus, a new one from Orville Peck, The Mountain Goats, some Karate Coyote, who will be performing with X-Rated Cowboys on Friday at the Rumba Cafe. The Sacred Souls also coming up, as well as the Mighty Rootsmen. WCBE presents the following PSA on behalf of Columbus Arbor Fest, Fighting for the Urban Forest, Saturday, August 22nd from 12 to 5 p.m. at Whetstone Park. There will be guided nature walks, family activities, food trucks, and more. 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

0: Karate Coyote with When in Rome. And they'll reunite again for a show coming up at the Rumba Cafe. It is Andy Mann's Treehouse presents Karate Coyote and the X-Rated Cowboys and Rival Cities together this Friday, 7:30, August 14th, Rumba Cafe. 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You also heard John Lawson with I Can Take You Anywhere from Wonder Over Worry, and Greg Freeman's All Set the Bone, and Hannah Fairlight with Take Too Much from Lone Wolf. The Mountain Goats coming up next.
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0: Orville Peck with Too Little, Too Late. Lucy Dacus with Planting Tomatoes. And the Mountain Goats from Days. That was Candlebox Days. These Sacred Souls on the way. The Mighty Rootsmen featuring Mike Campbell and a new one from Mike Campbell and the Dirty Knobs. 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
1: 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I'm John DiLiberto. We remember William Orbit on Echoes from PRX.
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0: see Jay Chenier from Can't Sit Down with a little Zydeco Boogie, and Mike Campbell and the Dirty Knobs with No Regrets from Mission of Mercy and the Mighty Rootsmen featuring Mike Campbell on that Tom Petty tune, I Won't Back Down, and the Sacred Souls with Price I'll Pay from Got a Story to Tell. On the way, we'll be live in Studio A with School of Rock Dublin, and we'll hear a few of their cover tunes and talk about School of Rock Dublin and the festival coming up this weekend. It's the Columbus Food Truck Fest coming up this Friday and Saturday. 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
1: Live from NPR News in Washington, I'm Louise Schiavone. Political primaries are underway in six states today. In Minnesota, Mark Lindell is pitching for the GOP gubernatorial nod. Known for his MyPillow business and his rejection of the 2020 election results, Lindell has the endorsement of President Trump. Democratic Socialist Francesca Wong is bidding for the Democrat slot in Wisconsin's gubernatorial race. Editor Jessica Taylor with the Cook Political Report says appealing to moderates this cycle will be key.
2: That's the real test this cycle, because these are not candidates that were running in Manhattan or running in Denver. They're now running in swing states. And I think this will tell us something about the viability of a national progressive candidate in 2028. I think there's going to be a lot of finger pointing if these progressive candidates lose very winnable races.
1: Jessica Taylor with the Cook Political Report. Voters are also considering primary candidates in Vermont, Connecticut, South Carolina, and Alabama. President Trump is scheduled to visit Ohio today. Connor Morris with IdeaStream Public Media says the president will attend a high school sports competition known as the Patriot Games.
3: With 120 high school athletes, one boy and one girl from each state and territory, the event has drawn comparison to the Hunger Games books and movies. The Patriot Games are taking place at a private boarding school in rural Ashtabula County. County Commissioner Casey Kozlowski, a Republican, says the games and Trump's visit are good for the area.
4: The fact that these games are happening here, really, and with the young athletes that are participating, the focus should be on the athletes.
3: The event is organized by Freedom 250, a Trump-backed public-private partnership that also organized the UFC fight on the White House lawn in June. For NPR News, I'm Connor Morris in Cleveland.
1: Russia has freed a former U.S. Marine who has been held for more than 4 years and was said to be in dire medical condition. NPR's Michelle Kelman reports that the U.S. says it did not give Russia anything in exchange.
5: The State Department says it welcomes the return of Robert Gilman on humanitarian grounds. The 32-year-old from Massachusetts was planning to teach English in Moldova and was traveling in Russia in 2022 when he fell ill on a train and was arrested. Gilman faced disputed charges that he kicked a police officer in a case that drew parallels to another former Marine, Trevor Reed, who was exchanged for a convicted drug smuggler. The Trump administration says it did not offer Russia any concessions in Gilman's case, and it says it will continue to work for the release of all Americans unjustly detained in Russia, including Stephen Hubbard, who's in his 70s and was captured in Ukraine. Michelle Kellerman, NPR News, the State Department.
1: Wall Street, the Dow is down 106. The Nasdaq is off 150. This is NPR News in Washington. It's been a little tougher for people in the U.S. hoping to sell their homes. The National Association of Realtors is reporting that sales of previously occupied homes slowed in July. Record high prices and the highest mortgage rates in a year have discouraged buyers, with July sales falling 1.7% compared to June. Overall, the Realtors Group is reporting that U.S. median sales prices increased 2% from a year earlier to $434,000. Dogs may be able to read people's emotions by looking at their faces. That's according to a recent study in the journal iScience. NPR's Katie Riddle reports.
6: Previous studies have shown that dogs can broadly interpret human emotions like happiness or sadness. This study looked at how well dogs can sense more subtle human feelings, like the difference between anger and fear or happiness and neutrality. Researchers trained dogs to sit still while they examined their brain activity through an MRI and showed them pictures of human faces. The test showed that the dogs registered different brain activity for these different emotions. Researchers used 14 dogs for this experiment. They point out that not all dogs may have this sophisticated emotional intelligence. Katie Riddle, NPR News.
1: The parent company of Truth Social, the president's social media platform, has posted a loss of $238 million in the latest quarter. As a result, Trump Media and Technology says it will reconfigure its business model, abandoning ventures in crypto, online betting, and financial services. I'm Louise Schiavone, NPR News.
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0: And we're going to go live around 2:30 this afternoon with the School of Rock Dublin. So stay tuned. They're still sound checking. We'll get that up and running here in about 20 minutes.

Abigail LaPelle from the anniversary release. And that was the track Someone Like You and Fruit Bats with Think About You and Tame Impala with the new single Loser. Tame Impala's show in Columbus has been sold out for quite some time at Nationwide Arena in a couple weeks. Tame Impala. And let's see, we've got Hamilton Lighthouser coming up and Goldford. Goldford will be in Columbus on the 29th of August at the Newport Music Hall. We'll do a ticket giveaway for that. And coming up in just a bit, we will be live in Studio A with School of Rock Dublin and hear all about School of Rock Dublin and what's going to take place this coming weekend at the Columbus Food Truck Festival.

0: That is Goldford, and Only You Do. Goldford in Columbus, another great show happening here, and it's at the Newport Music Hall on Saturday, August 29th. Goldford, Only You Do. And we have some tickets to give away at 614-821-9223. That's 821-WCBE. Oak Crow Medicine Show on the way, featuring Jesse Wells.
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0: That's a Grateful Dead Hour each and every Sunday night at 11. It's the Old Crow Medicine Show after this tune called Howdy Do, America. 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

0: That is Old Crow Medicine Show from their latest album, and they'll be in this very room this Friday before their show on Friday night with the Zac Brown Band. But this afternoon, we are live in Studio A with School of Rock Dublin. Welcome, everybody.
1: Hello. Come on, don't be shy. Thank you so much, Maggie. Hello.
0: Okay. Hello, everybody.
2: Hello.
0: There we go. Phil Ferris, the GM of School of Rock Dublin. Welcome to Studio A with your students.
1: Thank you so much for having us, Maggie.
0: So tell us about the School of Rock Dublin. There's three locations, but you are the GM for Dublin.
1: That's correct. So I've been with School of Rock Dublin for 5 years, so these kids are probably getting tired of me at this point, but really fun to work with everybody. So I've had various roles and just took over as GM at the beginning of the year. As you said, we have three locations throughout Columbus, but my Dublin school and the Columbus location have the same ownership, and then Gahanna has a different ownership, but we all collaborate as much as we can on these shows around Columbus, and a really, really cool program where the students get a chance to do their private lessons, but also put it into practice with a band, and we actually rent out local venues for them to perform every couple months. So
0: 5 years. So what's the age gap or what's the age range mm-hmm. for the school?
1: Sure. So overall, we go from 3 up through adults. So we have a program for 3 and 5 year olds, 5 and 7 year olds. Both of those are just foundations, sort of musical foundational concepts that we try and emphasize, not in private lessons yet. From 8 and up, students are in private lessons, and then also in groups. We have a group from 8 to 12 years old, which is called Rock 101, an intermediate group called Opening Act, and then our flagship performance program is 12 and up. But all of this is no experience necessary. So a lot of even the kids in this select band that we have, a lot of them came in with no experience, and we
0: put
1: them to work.
0: Can't wait to share it with our listeners, and we'll do introductions here after this first song. And tell us what they're going to do first.
1: Sure, they're going to do "Crazy on You" by Heart.
0: And here we go. It's School of Rock Dublin live from Studio A.

0: Dang. Elise, that's you, right? Elise Tandon on vocals, and it is the School of Rock Dublin location joining us live from Studio A this afternoon. That's just amazing. A version of Heart's Crazy on You from 1976, and they'll perform at the Columbus Food Truck Fest. It's on Friday and Saturday, and they'll play on Saturday. Right?
1: That's correct. We're Saturday at 1:30 to 2:45. We'll have a table set up if you want to come talk with me and get some more information or just support these awesome students.
0: Awesome. So how long have you been practicing that one? When were you first introduced to that song?
2: Like 2-3 years ago, maybe. We've been doing that song. Like that's a repeating. That's our go-to.
0: One of your...
1: Became a signature, right?
2: Yeah.
0: Well, I can tell why. Dang, that's amazing, you guys. You sound so awesome. And it's Elise Tandon and Vidur Santil Nathan, Ava Clay, Jack Grove, Logan Evans, Mia Hartzell, and Lily Rader. Thank you all for being here. They're going to play a couple more tunes for us, one originally from 1988 and another one originally from 1967. And, you know, they weren't even born before all these songs came out. And this is the house band, right?
1: That's correct. So this is a select group. Our overall program, as I mentioned before, no experience necessary. It's open to anybody. For house band, we auditioned the band in December, and then they are able to kind of take advantage of these awesome opportunities through especially the spring and summer. But the goal is basically, with our program being performance-based in general, we're going to get you using what you've learned in lessons, practical experience. But for house band, we're trying to give you pre-professional experience. So these are our most advanced, most serious musicians doing about 15 or 20 additional shows out in the community every year.
0: Yeah, do you play with the Blue Jackets show? Tell us, you've played at some pretty big venues.
1: It's just been fantastic to see, and it grows every year. This is our first time on the radio, so special shout-out to you. Thank you so much. as you mentioned, also shout-out to the Blue Jackets and the Columbus Crew. We've played at those sporting events, which is really fun. We did Food Truck Fest last year, which was also a blast, state fair, county fair, stuff like that. But one of our most exciting sort of icing on the cake moments was this year we actually took the band on a tour for the first time.
0: Awesome.
1: So we did a 4-day tour, Louisville, Lexington, Indianapolis, and Cincinnati in 4 days, partnering with other schools. And so, you know, by the time they do this program, you're playing more gigs than most adult musicians have. You know, some of them have played dozens and dozens of shows at this point.
0: Did you love it? Do you love it?
3: I mean, obviously,
0: you were out on the road, guys.
4: That was so much fun.
0: That's so cool. What was your favorite city to play? Because now you can keep doing this and go into...
5: I liked Indianapolis.
0: Yeah?
6: I think probably Cincinnati.
5: Yeah.
0: So, and the reception, I'm sure, was amazing. Just... As you are.
1: It was. And we're playing with, in all but one case, we're playing with other School of Rock locations in their area. So they help us find a venue. And the students are incredibly supportive of each other as well.
0: School of Rock Dublin. And you can talk with Phil Ferris at the event on Saturday and reach out online. How?
1: You can go to dublin.schoolofrock.com and find some more information there. Or we are also on Facebook, Instagram, anywhere you want to find us.
0: All those fun socials, which we're on right now live. You can watch the video. They've got a couple more songs for us. We're live on Facebook and YouTube. And they are performing at 1:30 on Saturday over at the Columbus Food Truck Fest, which you can get all the details at columbusfoodtruckfest.com. All right. What's this next one you're going to do?
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0: my gosh. Yes, that is School of Rock Dublin and that version of Living Colors' Cult of Personality from 1988 from the Vivid album. And they'll perform Saturday at the Columbus Food Truck Fest. And their set starts at 1:30, columbusfoodtruckfest.com. Also on Saturday, DJ Logic and Robert Randolph and Friends. There's a band called Dreamland, Johnny Moderation, George Berry, and more. Not to mention the 45-plus gourmet food trucks that will be there. All sorts of kids stuff going on. And again, columbusfoodtruckfest.com. And we'll have a pair of tickets to give away after the next song that they do for us. Now, Phil, do... Oh, my gosh. Yes, that is School of Rock Dublin and that version of Living Colors' Cult of Personality from 1988 from the Vivid album. And they'll perform Saturday at the Columbus Food Truck Fest. And their set starts at 1:30, columbusfoodtruckfest.com. Also on Saturday, DJ Logic and Robert Randolph and Friends. There's a band called Dreamland, Johnny Moderation, George Berry, and more. Not to mention the 45-plus gourmet food trucks that will be there. All sorts of kids stuff going on. And again, columbusfoodtruckfest.com. And we'll have a pair of tickets to give away after the next song that they do for us. Now, Phil, do at 1:30, columbusfoodtruckfest.com. Also on Saturday, DJ Logic and Robert Randolph and Friends. There's a band called Dreamland, Johnny Moderation, George Berry, and more. Not to mention the 45-plus gourmet food trucks that will be there. All sorts of kids stuff going on. And again, columbusfoodtruckfest.com. And we'll have a pair of tickets to give away after the next song that they do for us. Now, Phil, do...
1: About 15 songs, and then they would vote in five.
0: Okay.
1: And so that kind of check all the boxes where you hear, just using Living Color as an example, what an amazing group they were, where

0: this is something that's challenging on drums. It's demanding and impressive on vocals, guitar, bass, you know, so we want to showcase everybody with the songs that we choose.
1: That's amazing. Such a great job. And yeah, kudos to you. You must be proud. I'm sure the parents are very proud. And
0: oh, I am so proud. Yeah. Thank you. So I try to tell them as much as I can, but this is like goosebumps moment hearing them on the radio. It's
1: me too.
0: Fantastic.
1: And you should be proud of yourselves too. And again, Saturday, 1:30, they start at Columbus Food Truck Fest. And do you watch some of the videos that are out there ever? With the kids, some of these songs?
0: Oh, sure. So we try to, being performance-based with our program, we try and emphasize, you know, what not just what can we learn from the recording, but from someone's stage persona. So, for example, when we had Red Hot Chili Peppers themed band, growing up a big fan myself, I recommended everyone watch the Slain Castle performance, which is a famous one, or when we did, when we do Queen, or we're introducing some stagecraft sort of concepts to younger people. I always like to use Freddie Mercury Live Aid.
1: Yeah. Well, what are a few of the other songs that you'll perform on Saturday?
0: Sure. So we've got a just awesome set. We cover a whole lot of different genres. So we are a classic rock cover band in general, but we've got some newer music. Still Into You by Paramore is one that we're having a lot of fun with recently. That's a newer song. Elephant by Tame Impala is new to our list this year and is a really fun, more modern option. And then we also do things like Symphony of Destruction by Megadeth or Crossroads by Cream. So really covers everything.
1: Now we're missing a couple of them. Where'd they go? Who are we missing?
0: You guys are hiding off in the corner.
1: Well, can we go around the room before we get to the next song? I want to ask, what is the favorite one to play? So we'll start with you, Vidur.
2: My favorite song to play is probably Spanish Joint by D'Angelo.
1: Okay.
2: It's this very broken down, funky R&B groove, and it's super fun when you all lock in and play it really well together.
1: Nice. You got to get back on the mic over there. There we go. We're live. This is live, and you can watch it live. We still got another song coming up with School of Rock Dublin, and the show on Saturday for their set is at 1:30 this Saturday. Where's your mic? You need a mic, or just yell? No.
3: My favorite song to play is definitely Spanish Joint by D'Angelo.
1: Okay.
3: That's a super awesome guitar part.
1: Nice.
2: Mine's probably YYZ by Rush.
1: So very cool.
4: This is the token bass player answer, but mine is What Is Hip by Tower of Power.
1: Nice. Mia, right?
4: Yeah.
5: My favorite song to play is probably Fire by Jimi Hendrix. It's just so much fun. It's so electric.
1: And that might be what we're playing next, right? And Elise?
6: My favorite is probably also Spanish Joint by D'Angelo.
1: Very cool. What about you? You can go over there by Phil if you want.
7: What's your favorite to play?
8: I don't think I really have a favorite. You know, they're all fun.
1: That's okay, too. That's all right. It's School of Rock Dublin. We're live, presented by the Greater Columbus Arts Council, live on Facebook and YouTube. Another song that you can watch live if you're listening and want to check it out. We're live in Studio A this afternoon. All right, raise your hand if you've seen School of Rock, the movie. How many times? Who's seen it the most?
7: At least a couple.
1: It's so fun. It's such a fun movie. That was, gosh, it's from 2003 already with, of course, Jack Black.
0: Fun fact for the listeners out there, our school actually predates the movie, is what I've heard.
1: Oh, wow.
0: So everyone can go look it up. But apparently we were founded in the mid-90s before the movie came
1: out. Is that right?
0: So, but we don't have Jack Black.
1: Wow. Who needs him? We got these guys right here. And Mia, congratulations to you, right? Yeah. What was something, it's happened three times?
4: Yeah, so the All-Stars program is like the top 1% of School of Rock locations globally, where you go through a couple rounds of auditions, and then if you get picked, you get to go on a 10-day tour across the U.S., across six teams. So this past summer was my third year doing it, and I was on the Gold Rush team, so I got to tour Phoenix, Las Vegas, and then three cities in California.
1: That's
4: awesome. And play with a bunch of people from all over the world.
1: Well, congratulations.
4: Thank you so much.
1: Congratulations to you all. You're amazing, and thank you. I'm glad you could make it happen, Phil. Thanks for setting it up, and I'm glad everybody could be here today. I hope you had some fun.
0: Thank you so much for having us.
1: You are welcome, and they're going to take us out with the Hendrix tune.
0: Yes, this will be Fire by Jimi Hendrix.
1: And it is School of Rock Dublin, live from Studio A.

0: a version of the Hendrix tune Fire from 1970, or 67 rather, and you'll hear more of School of Rock Dublin this Saturday at 1:30. 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And thanks to Phil Ferris, the GM of School of Rock Dublin, and Elise Tandon, Vidor Sentil Nathan, as well as Ava Clay, Jack Grove, Logan Evans, Mia Hartzell, and Lily Rader. Amazing stuff. Great versions. And more of them on Saturday. Whew, another hour to go after one more song this hour. And then the top of the hour news from National Public Radio. 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
1: Live from NPR News in Washington, I'm Louise Schiavone. New reporting contradicts what the White House told the press traveling with the president during a recent trip to Turkey. And as NPR's Tamara Keith reports, that may have left reporters vulnerable.
2: President Trump boarded Air Force One as usual, but the Washington Post reports he was then smuggled off the plane in a catering truck and flew on an entirely different aircraft. NPR hasn't confirmed the report, but journalists and White House aides who unknowingly flew on the decoy plane were firmly instructed to keep their window shades lowered. Later, talking to reporters, Trump never let on.
3: Were you aware of any credible threat by Iran against Air Force One?
4: Well, I have a threat all the time. I'm number one on their list before you. But if I go, you go, right?
3: But was there a specific
4: perhaps someday you want to change professions.
2: Tamara Keith, NPR News.
1: In South Carolina, 10 Republicans are competing in today's special Senate primary. Each is seeking the party's nomination to fill the seat of the late GOP Senator Lindsey Graham. After Graham's death a month ago, the state's governor appointed his sister, Darlene, to fill the remaining months of her brother's fourth term. We get details from Gavin Jackson with South Carolina Public Radio.
5: The crowded field includes Representatives Russell Fry and Ralph Norman, former Congressman and Governor Mark Sanford, and local businessman Mark Lynch. Polling has indicated no clear frontrunner, and the race is expected to go to a runoff in 2 weeks between the two top vote-getters. The late senator was known for his foreign policy positions, but candidates seeking to replace him are focused more on domestic issues, such as cutting the federal deficit and affordability. Senator Darlene Graham, a mother and grandmother, has said her brother was an expert on the federal budget, but she's an expert on the family budget. The Republican nominee will face Democrat Annie Andrews, a pediatrician, in November. For NPR News, I'm Gavin Jackson in Columbia, South Carolina.
1: Luigi Mangione was back in state court today in Manhattan for what's expected to be a final hearing before his murder trial gets underway next month. The judge says the jury will be anonymous. NPR's Brian Mann has more.
6: Mangione is accused of gunning down insurance executive Brian Thompson on a New York City street in 2024. Because of the national debate over health care access and insurance costs, Mangione has drawn significant support online, with fans and supporters showing up at the courthouse for each hearing. During this session, Judge Gregory Caro said jury selection will begin September 8th. He signaled that jurors' identities will be kept from the press and the public. This comes as Mangione's defense team has argued for more media access to the trial. Mangione faces second-degree murder and other charges in state court. A second trial in federal court is expected to get underway in January. Brian Mann, NPR News, New York.
1: On Wall Street at this hour, the Dow is off 190, the Nasdaq down 194. This is NPR News. Russia's high court has barred the country's lone party advocating for an end to the war in Ukraine from standing at parliamentary elections next month. As NPR's Charles Maines reports, the decision comes despite growing signs of public fatigue with the conflict.
7: Russia's liberal Yabloko Party had been the sole political bloc calling for an end to the war in Ukraine, a position that has already led to the arrest of several prominent members. Now the entire party is banned from the September vote after Russia's Supreme Court found Yabloko had engaged in copyright infringement and received foreign funding, among other charges. Several hundred Yabloko supporters, most of them younger Russians, waited outside as court deliberations dragged on for some 8 hours. Yabloko leaders framed the court's decision as a sign of Kremlin fear of the party's anti-war message, with polls showing a majority of Russians now want a negotiated end to the war, currently in its fifth year. Charles Maines, NPR News, Moscow.
1: Russia has released former U.S. Marine Robert Gilman, arrested 4 years ago in Russia. The U.S. has argued he was wrongfully detained and says no U.S. concessions were involved. Gilman, now 32, had been traveling in Russia with plans to teach in Moldova when he fell ill on a train and was arrested. He is said to be quite sick. Pro basketball's upcoming schedule is taking shape, with legend LeBron James due to play his first game with the Philadelphia 76ers on the NBA's opening night, October 20th, against the newest league champions, the New York Knicks. I'm Louise Schiavone, NPR News, Washington.
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Thank you for listening to The Global Village. I'm Maggie Brennan, and I forgot to do my ticket giveaway after School of Rock Dublin did their live session presented by the Greater Columbus Arts Council. We'll take caller number 3 for a pair of tickets to the Food Truck Festival this coming weekend for a Saturday. 614-821-9223.

0: Caroline Rose with Yip Yip Yow. They might be giants with In the Dead, Mall, and Orgone from Chimera, plus Joe Lombardo's Story of You and Me and The Revivalists with Heart Stop. Their latest, it's the new album, Get It Honest. Shaky Graves out with a new album called Fondness ETC. We'll hear from him coming up next, and a song called Time Flies. And he'll be in Columbus for the show at the Newport with Joby Riccio Thursday, December 17th. Also coming up, some Bird and Byron. We're rooting for them for tonight's episode on America's Got Talent. They dropped by last week. Catch us up on what's happening, and they find out tonight if they make it to the next round. Nikki Glasser, the special judge with Howie Mandel tonight and the selection process. So we're looking forward to tuning in for that. And Low Cut Connie will be on television tonight performing on Jimmy Fallon. We'll hear Philadelphia's Low Cut Connie as well.
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0: Bird and Byron with me and Mrs. Rose. We wish them luck tonight on America's Got Talent to see if they advance to the next round. And we're looking forward to checking that out. AJ Croce with On a Roll, Matt Gray, the local track with Achilles and White Denim with the album 12, and Shaky Graves, Fondness ETC, That Was Time Flies. And again, Shaky Graves with Joby Riccio, Thursday, December 17th at the Newport Music Hall. And coming up, Low Cut Connie.
1: Yo, pals, this is Adam from the band Low Cut Connie. 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

Mountain Grass Unit wrapping it up this afternoon here on the Global Village with Appalachian Smoke. And they'll perform live from Studio A on Tuesday, August 18th, before the show that night at the A&R Music Bar. Looking forward to that. And thanks again to School of Rock Dublin for playing live from Studio A today. 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Along with DJ Logic, Robert Randolph and Friends, and many others. Billy Strings with Milltown Flood, Deep Sea Diver with Teardrop, and Tubby Love with Life's a Beach. And Low Cut Connie with Can't Be Wrong. And I misspoke earlier, he'll be on Jimmy Kimmel, not Jimmy Fallon, tonight. That'll be Low Cut Connie on ABC. And looking forward to checking that out, Low Cut Connie. With Can't Be Wrong from Living in the USA. 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

0: Live from NPR News in Washington, I'm Louise Schiavone. Political primaries are underway in six states. In Minnesota, Mark Lindell is pitching for the GOP gubernatorial nod. Known for his MyPillow business and his 2020 election denial, Lindell has the president's endorsement. Democratic Socialist Francesca Wong is bidding for the Democratic slot in Wisconsin's gubernatorial race. Editor Jessica Taylor with the Cook Political Report says appealing to moderates will be key.
1: That's the real test this cycle, because these are not candidates that were running in Manhattan or running in Denver. They're now running in swing states. And I think this will tell us something about the viability of a national progressive candidate in 2028. I think there's going to be a lot of finger pointing if these progressive candidates lose very winnable races.
0: Primaries also underway in Vermont, Connecticut, South Carolina, and Alabama. There are calls for a detailed White House account in light of new reports of President Trump's travel out of Turkey after a NATO summit. The Washington Post reports that after an assassination threat from Iran, President Trump boarded Air Force One, clandestinely left the plane via a catering truck, and continued to board a military aircraft. Senator Richard Blumenthal wants to know what the safety calculations were for those still aboard Air Force One. Good question, says security specialist Paul Eklof, who frequently traveled with Presidents Obama and Trump as a supervisor of the Presidential Protective Division of the Secret Service.
2: As to whether it endangered those on board, the entire trip endangers everyone on board. Mm-hmm. So my primary concern here is what presents a bigger threat moving forward: the president successfully leaving a war zone or releasing that tradecraft to the public and endangering every operation moving forward.
0: Eklof spoke on NPR's Here and Now. NPR has not confirmed this independently. In Colombia, heavy debris removal and rescue efforts continue in that country's Pacific Coast region, where yesterday's earthquake left at least 181 dead. NPR's Katia Riddle has more.
3: The earthquake was 7.4 in magnitude. That's similar to the twin quakes that struck Venezuela recently. But unlike that event, this one happened at a relatively deep part of the earth. Harold Tobin is the director of the Pacific Northwest Seismic Network.
4: The slip is so deep that even the people who are directly above it at the epicenter are already 100 kilometers away from the earthquake. So that makes the shaking relatively smaller because the earthquake waves spread out like ripples in a pond. But as we've seen, that doesn't mean they aren't damaging.
3: At the same time, this depth means the earthquake has a further reach. It will take weeks to assess the full extent of its damage. Katie Riddle, NPR News.
0: On Wall Street, approaching the close, the Dow was down 184 points, the Nasdaq off 159. This is NPR News in Washington. Western Canada is struggling with a 60-square-mile wildfire about 200 miles east of Vancouver. Dozens of firefighters from Mexico are en route to assist in the effort. 20,000 people have been forced from their homes. One woman has died. The British Columbia Wildfire Service says the challenge for crews in steep terrain and hot conditions is monumental. It's already been a record year for cyclosporiasis outbreaks. Now the CDC warns that jalapenos grown in Mexico are sickening more than 300 people in 27 states with salmonella. NPR's Yuki Noguchi has more.
5: Foodborne outbreaks are often underreported and challenging for state health departments to manage. But Dr. Ann Zink, former chief medical officer for the state of Alaska, says cuts to federal funding of key health agencies hurt operations this year.
6: Epidemiologists and team reach out to CDC regularly to understand what they're seeing in a larger context nationally, which is really important. And when those personnel are gone, the positions are unfilled, it really slows not only the reporting, but the disease investigation.
5: The number of cyclosporiasis cases reported by Missouri shot up to nearly 1,600 recently. Michigan, the epicenter, has over 12,000 cases. Yuki Noguchi, NPR News.
0: UNESCO today is calling for the immediate and unconditional restoration of the right of girls and women to secondary and higher education. The UN agency says almost 2.5 million Afghan girls remain excluded from education. I'm Louise Schiavone, NPR News.
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0: Maybe I'm the only one that noticed it, but that song had a little nudge up in the tempo there with about 40 seconds to go. Interesting. I don't know why they did that. I guess to lead into the next song. A BBO Sound Machine from Pull the Rope. That's Mama Say. Before that, we heard Lorelei from the band Empress Of and their For Your Consideration CD. We also heard Miller and the Other Sinners from Thieves in a Breadline doing Street Child. And we started off with La Danza from Nova Lima. I'm Jim Maneri. This is PM, which stands for Protracted Meddling and Protecting What Matters.
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2: You've got a personal invitation to join us for the Soul Kitchen on Saturday night. It's just one more piece of your Saturday sojourn. 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
3: 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I'm Anna Osgard, and I have the antivenom. 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I'm going to give you a shot of Celtic music that will cure you for a week. 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
0: Well, Ani DeFranco's latest CD is called Unprecedented, and then a word I can't say on the radio. It's full of great feminist and standing up for people kind of songs. Here's her song, Baby Row. Ani DeFranco, right here on PM.

0: That's Warren Haynes from Million Voices Whisper. This Life as We Know It. Before that, U2 with Picture of You X Plus W from How to Dismantle an Atomic Bomb, Reassemble Edition. We also heard Dr. Dog from the Dr. Dog CD and their song Talk is Cheap. It started out with Baby Row from Ani DeFranco from her latest CD. I'm Jim Maneri, and this is PM, which today might stand for Pink Medicine.
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0: Here's Turquoise from their CD that came out last year called Paradiso. Here's Strange People, Strange Times, here on PM.

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0: That's Joshua Redman, Jazz Crimes, from his Elastic CD. Before that, Turquoise with Strange People, Strange Times from Paradiso. I'm Jim Maneri, and this is PM, which everybody knows stands for pterodactyl meat.
1: Funk to punk, soul to swing, retro, reggae, Motown, and all the tasty toe-tapping stuff in between. 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
0: Here's the great Louis Jordan with one of his big hits, Five Guys Named Moe.

everybody jump and shout. Tell me, who do the critics rave about? Five guys named Mo. They came out of nowhere, and that don't mean a thing. They're red high, and you'll know why when you hear them swing. Highbrow, lowbrow, all agree, they're the best in harmony. I'm telling you, folks, you really are.

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1: Live from NPR News in Washington, I'm Janine Herbst. President Trump apparently secretly switched to a different plane as he left a NATO summit in Turkey last month due to security concerns, contradicting public statements from the White House. Dan Lamoth was part of the Washington Post's reporting team that broke the story.
2: The president walked up the external steps to the old Air Force One, waved to the cameras, and then almost immediately, we're told, walked off the plane on the opposite side of the aircraft onto an elevated airport catering truck. That truck then lowers back to ground level, drives over to a smaller plane, a C-32, and gets back on that other smaller plane. Secretary Pete Hegseth walks up the external stairs to that C-32, making it look like he's the senior official aboard. Mm-hmm. And then in sequence, those planes fly to Britain with the larger plane carrying the Air Force One call sign, despite the president not being aboard.
1: Dan Lamoth speaking there to NPR's All Things Considered. NPR hasn't independently verified the report. Political primaries are underway in six states today, including Wisconsin, where a Democratic socialist is hoping to capture the Democratic nomination for governor and follow in the footsteps of like-minded candidates who've won in other states. Mayan Silver from member station WUWM has more.
3: Francesca Hong's progressive platform has generated buzz among young voters and others drawn to her message, like Timmel Heck.
4: There's the moratorium on data centers. There's Medicaid for all, universal child care. She brings all the things that we need to make Wisconsin a great place again.
3: Hong is a 37-year-old state lawmaker, bartender and chef, and daughter of Korean immigrants. Some of her previous statements have sparked controversy, including about defunding the police and canceling Thanksgiving. She sought to distance herself from those remarks. Wisconsin's outgoing Democratic governor has endorsed Milwaukee County Executive David Crowley. He says he's concerned about Hong's chances against the likely Republican nominee, Congressman Tom Tiffany. For NPR News, I'm Mayan Silver in Milwaukee.
1: In Colombia, search and rescue crews continue to look for survivors amid the rubble after yesterday's powerful earthquake that left more than 181 people dead and thousands injured. Many are trapped under the debris of damaged and destroyed buildings. Daryl Pop is a Canadian tourist who was celebrating his birthday in the country.
5: It's such a surreal feeling. And I turned around and I saw the cabinet smash and I heard people running through the hallways and doors slamming. I was like, okay, maybe it's time to stop this video and get out of the building.
1: Chico, near the epicenter, is one of Colombia's poorest regions and hard to access. Choco, rather. Other Latin American countries in the U.S. are providing aid. You're listening to NPR News. Russia's highest court has barred the country's lone party advocating for an end to the war in Ukraine from standing in parliamentary elections next month. NPR's Charles Maines reports the decision comes despite growing signs of fatigue with the conflict among the Russian public.
6: Russia's liberal Yabloko party had been the sole political bloc calling for an end to the war in Ukraine, a position that has already led to the arrest of several prominent members. Now the entire party is banned from the September vote after Russia's Supreme Court found Yabloko had engaged in copyright infringement and received foreign funding, among other charges.
7: Yabloko!
6: Several hundred Yabloko supporters, most of them younger Russians, waited outside as court deliberations dragged on for some 8 hours. Yabloko leaders framed the court's decision as a sign of Kremlin fear of the party's anti-war message, with polls showing a majority of Russians now want a negotiated end to the war, currently in its fifth year. Charles Maines, NPR News, Moscow.
1: The Federal Reserve Bank of New York says Americans owe more and aren't paying their bills on time. The bank says credit card debt soared $21 billion in the second quarter to $1.2 trillion, just shy of an all-time credit card debt level set in the fourth quarter of last year as gas and food prices rise. And the number of people who are more than 90 days past due on payments jumped to 12.8%. The New York Fed says around 175 million people have credit cards in the U.S. Around 60% of them carry revolving debt. I'm Janine Herbst, NPR News in Washington.
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0: from My Spanish Heart. That's Chick Corea doing a song he wrote for his father, Armando's Rumba. And that explains the flamenco hand clapping. That was Jean-Luc Ponty on the violin and Eddie Gomez on the bass, plus hand claps and Chick. Before that, Arrow of Time featuring Michael Kang from the band Two Lot. And we also heard from the brand new Fantastic Negrita album called Son of a Broken Man, we heard Run Away From You. And we started off with Ista and Megawatt. I'm Jim Maneri. This is PM, which stands for probably mad.
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0: Here's the band Ghost Hounds with their song from their first CD, First Last Time. Here's Dirty Angel on PM.

0: That's Maggie Rogers in the living room. It's a single she has out now. Before that, Abigail Rose with her single Edges. We also heard from Joe Hill from this EP Cinematic Baby. We heard Stay at Home Girl. We start off with Ghost Hounds with Dirty Angel from First Last Time. I'm Jim Maneri. The name of the show is PM, which stands for Prancing Master.
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0: I'm so glad Big Bird didn't make that flight. All right, up next is Nino Rivera on here with Julio Gutierrez from the CD Descargas Cubanas. Here's her song, Montuno Swing, right here on PM.

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0: That's The Cure from their latest Songs of a Lost World that's called Alone. Before that, Nick Cave and the Bad Seeds from the Wild God CD, Frogs. It's like it's 1981 or something all of a sudden. And before that, Nino Rivera and Julio Gutierrez from Descargas Cubanas. We heard Montuno Swing. I'm Jim Maneri. This is PM. Are you into reading? Do you want to get into reading? Tune in Monday at 8:01 p.m. for
1: Shelf Discovery. I'm Kristen Dreyer Kramer.
0: In 3 minutes, Kristen goes in depth exploring one book, never needs a spoiler alert, and makes a conclusion about the book before sending us on our way with a recommendation, as she says,
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1: Live from NPR News in Washington, I'm Janine Herbst. New reporting contradicts what the White House told press traveling with President Trump during a recent trip to Turkey. NPR's Tamara Keith reports that may have left reporters vulnerable.
2: President Trump boarded Air Force One as usual, but the Washington Post reports he was then smuggled off the plane in a catering truck and flew on an entirely different aircraft. NPR hasn't confirmed the report, but journalists and White House aides who unknowingly flew on the decoy plane were firmly instructed to keep their window shades lowered. Later, talking to reporters, Trump never let on.
3: Were you aware of any credible threat by Iran against Air Force One?
4: Well, I have a threat all the time. I'm number one on their list. Before you. But if I go, you go. Right?
3: But was there a specific
4: perhaps someday you want to change professions.
2: Tamara Keith, NPR News.
1: It's been a year since President Trump deployed the National Guard to Washington, D.C. Some worry it's normalizing armed uniformed troops in American cities in non-emergency situations. NPR's Kat Lonsdorf has more.
5: President Trump declared a crime emergency in D.C. last August, despite violent crime being at a 30-year low, and deployed the National Guard. Since then, the number of armed troops patrolling the city has gone from around 800 to nearly 5,000 from more than 20 different states. Despite that, there has been a 3% increase in violent crime in the past year, according to city police data. Opportunistic crimes like theft and vehicle break-ins have continued to decrease. Trump has repeatedly touted the deployment as a success, claiming falsely that there is, quote, almost no crime in D.C. now. The deployment currently has an estimated cost of around $3 million per day. It's been extended until Inauguration Day 2029. Kat Lonsdorf, NPR News, Washington.
1: The University of Michigan says it will do away with grades for freshmen in the fall of 2027. Instead, first semester classes will be pass-fail. NPR's Alyssa Nadworny reports it's an effort to ease students' mental health struggles on campus.
6: The new pilot policy hopes to acclimate new students to the demands of college, allow exploration into different classes, and get students not to worry about how a low grade freshman year might have long-term consequences. Other colleges, like the Massachusetts Institute of Technology or MIT, have similar grading policies for freshmen. How colleges grade students varies greatly. Reed College in Oregon records letter grades, but they're only shared with students upon request. At Harvard, faculty voted to give out fewer A grades to try and battle what they say is high grade inflation. All of this comes at a time that stress on campus remains quite high. In a 2024 survey, about 70% of college students reported struggling with mental health. Alyssa Nadworny, NPR News.
1: You're listening to NPR News from Washington. Arizona's Democratic Governor Katie Hobbs picked a Republican turned independent as her running mate in a tough re-election campaign. The ticket, with former Mesa Mayor John Giles, aims to appeal to Republicans and conservative independents in a state that was once a Republican stronghold. Giles, a critic of President Trump, has endorsed Democrats, including Kamala Harris, and his place on the ticket could attract Church of Jesus Christ of Latter-day Saints members, a key voting bloc. Many church members are ambivalent about Trump. In the Republican governor's race, the nominee is far-right Congressman Andy Biggs. Dogs might be able to read people's emotions by looking at their faces. That's according to a recent study in the journal iScience. NPR's Katie Riddle has more.
7: Previous studies have shown that dogs can broadly interpret human emotions, like happiness or sadness. This study looked at how well dogs can sense more subtle human feelings, like the difference between anger and fear or happiness and neutrality. Researchers trained dogs to sit still while they examined their brain activity through an MRI and showed them pictures of human faces. The test showed that the dogs registered different brain activity for these different emotions. Researchers used 14 dogs for this experiment. They point out that not all dogs may have this sophisticated emotional intelligence. Katie Riddle, NPR News.
1: Wall Street lower by the closing bell. The Dow down 184, NASDAQ down 159. I'm Janine Herbst, and you're listening to NPR News from Washington.
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0: That's Elvis Costello with the title track to his CD, The Boy Named If. And he has so many different kinds of music he makes. Amazing. He's also, you know, Mr. Diana Krall. Steve Earle before that with Copperhead Road. And started off with 6 minutes of Bridge Over Troubled Water with one track of John Legend, one track of Tori Kelly, and over 200 tracks of Jacob Collier. I'm Jim Maneri. This is PM, which stands for Penniless Musician.
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0: The Crystal Method is still making music. In fact, they had a new CD come out last year that we had in rotation for a minute. This is from probably their biggest heyday, which was 1997. You can really tell the difference between EDM acts that are derivative and those who are original, because the derivative ones sound very dated very quickly. This does not. Here's the Crystal Method with their song Bad Stone on their CD, probably their biggest selling CD, Vegas, right here on PM.

0: Afro-Celt Sound System with another great song on that CD called Ova. That's called Radio Ronza. Before that, we had a short excerpt from a nine-minute thing. BT, Brian Transo, Walk Into the Water is what we heard. Before that, The Crystal Method, also EDM, with Bad Stone from Vegas. I'm Jim Maneri, and this right here, this is PM, which stands for Personal Milestone.
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4: My name is Cedric Miller, and I'm a huge fan of WCBE. But generally, when I'm driving from work, I'm always listening to the station. But I find out that I'm listening to it at home and any chance I can, because there's such a variety of music. I mean, it really lifts a person's soul and makes them feel good. 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
5: You've got a personal invitation to join us for the Soul Kitchen on Saturday night. 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
0: Here is The War and Treaty from their CD Plus One. Here's Mr. Fun, right here on PM.

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0: Wow, that thing's funky like James Brown. That is one of the only James P. Johnson, the King of Stride Piano. That was from 1944, later in his life, and it's called the Carolina Shout. We also heard Ron Blake from Shayari, which has not been played here since 2009. I found a crate digging in the back, along with Regina Carter, Jack DeJohnette, and Christian McBride. We heard 76. Also, Jalen Nganda with Illusions. And started off with Mr. Fun from The War and Treaty. I'm Jim Inaria, and this is PM, where we are concerned with practical matters.
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0: Here's Andre Verturin from an accordion compilation we have here at WCBE. I found crate digging. Definitely some space age music. Here's his accordion medley. Andre Verturin, space age, here on PM.

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It's why.

0: Live from NPR News in Washington, I'm Janine Herbst. President Trump's war on Iran and the on-again, off-again threats appear to be stalling. Earlier this week, Trump said he was, quote, low-keying efforts to come to a deal, but Iran says it won't talk to him until the midterm elections in November. NPR's Adil El-Shalchi has more.
1: Trump has said that the U.S. is involved in talks with Iran, but Iran has denied that. But both things could, in fact, be true because the talks are being carried out through intermediaries like Pakistan and Qatar. A Pakistani delegation was in Tehran today, and the Qatari Foreign Ministry said that the talks between Iran and its neighbor Oman that lies across the Strait of Hormuz have reached what it called an advanced stage and said they were at, quote, a critical juncture. Last week, the Iranian foreign minister, Abbas Araghchi, said that until the U.S. makes amends for its attacks, there's no way they're going to go back to negotiations with Washington. But he said that talks with Oman were in their final stages and that Iran's demands were communicated to the U.S. via intermediaries.
0: NPR's Hadil El-Shalchi reporting from Istanbul. Many public health experts are worried that President Trump's call to change childhood vaccinations will unnecessarily confuse and frighten many parents. NPR's Rob Stein has more.
2: President Trump wants to cut the number of vaccinations children get and space out the shots they do receive. Anti-vaccine activists are welcoming Trump's executive order calling for that, but most medical experts are denouncing it. And while the president's order won't change anything right away, Dr. Aaron Millstone from the American Academy of Pediatrics says it can still be harmful.
3: The most tangible thing that will come out of the announcement is confusion, and confusion amongst parents are going to lead to delaying vaccination,
2: leading to fewer kids getting vaccinated and more kids getting sick from infections like measles and whooping cough. Rob Stein, NPR News.
0: Robert Gilman, a former U.S. Marine who's been detained in Russia since 2022, is landing in Washington, D.C. tonight. NPR's Emily Fang reports his family had been pushing for his release in recent weeks due to his worsening health.
4: 32-year-old Gilman was traveling in Russia when he was arrested for allegedly kicking a police officer, a charge that Gilman's advocate in the U.S., Kieran Ramsey, has strongly denied. Ramsey also said Gilman became severely ill in Russian prison due to mistreatment and had to be hospitalized in early July after falling into a, quote, dissociative stupor. President Trump, writing on the social media site Truth Social, said Gilman's release was on humanitarian grounds, and Russia did not ask for anyone for the U.S. to release. Trump also wrote that he'd spoken to Gilman before he landed in the U.S. and that Gilman's one request was, quote, a great cheeseburger. Emily Fang, NPR News, Washington.
0: U.S. futures contracts are trading slightly higher at this hour. 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The death toll in the Ebola outbreak in Congo has risen to at least 2,000 people, which has become the fastest-growing spread of the virus on record. Government data shows more than 4,300 confirmed cases. This as health authorities struggle to reach remote areas due to rebel conflict, bad roads, and work stoppages over payment issues. It's the second biggest Ebola outbreak in history, behind one in West Africa from 2014 to 2016. The virus responsible for this outbreak has no approved vaccines or treatments, though clinical trials have started. A Superior Court judge in Washington ruled that the Kennedy Center has to pay a musician more than $250,000 in legal fees. NPR's Anastasia Siloukis has more.
5: The musician, vibraphonist and drummer Chuck Redd, had hosted a Christmas Eve jazz concert at the Kennedy Center for nearly 20 years. But in 2025, he canceled the performance after President Trump's name was added to the arts complex. The Kennedy Center vowed to sue Redd for $1 million. But in June, the judge dismissed the center suit, citing an anti-SLAPP law designed to protect public interest speech. In her ruling, Judge Tanya Jones Boiser said the Kennedy Center must pay Chuck Redd over $252,000 to cover attorney fees and other legal costs. The center has 45 days to pay him. Anastasia Tsoukas, NPR News.
0: Wall Street higher or lower by the closing bell, the Dow down 184 points. 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

0: Graveyard Pete and the New Appalachia Sound with Columbus Homesick Blues. We also, it's from the Castles in the Sand CD. And we also heard the song Castles in the Sand from the same CD right before then. Previous to that was Urban Elegance. That's Phil Maneri, Trista Hill, and Storm 9000 with their latest. And it's called Defiance. Started off with Dylan Christian, Phil Maneri on bass on that as well. We heard J45 from Used to Be Me. I'm Jim Maneri. This is 40 by 83, and that's the latitude and longitude of Columbus, Ohio. And we play local music from Columbus. We sometimes play other music from Ohio, but we don't leave the state because then it wouldn't really be local music anymore, would it? The local music that you hear on WCBE on this show and really on every show that's locally produced, it's all brought to you with the generous support of the Greater Columbus Arts Council. Now, this show goes until the top of the hour. And then at the top of the hour, we will join the following program if you just stay tuned.
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2: Shelf Discovery. I'm Kristen Dreyer Kramer.
0: In 3 minutes, Kristen goes in depth exploring one book, never needs a spoiler alert, and makes a conclusion about the book before sending us on our way with a recommendation, as she says,
2: on a scale of buy it, borrow it, or don't bother, I say buy it.
0: That's Shelf Discovery, Mondays at 8:01 p.m. on WCBE. Well, I'm in a 3C kind of mood, like the 3C highway. It's known as Route 3, Ohio Route 3, and it goes from Cleveland through Columbus down to Cincinnati, or you could look at it going the other direction if you want to go up north. We've already had Columbus Homesick Blues. We've got Cousin Simple with the song Cincinnati from their Part-Time Job EP. But first, here's Jewel with her song Cleveland from This Way right here on the Saturdays. Right here on 40 by 83.

That is Elvis Costello and Burt Bacharach from the Songs of Elvis Costello, or the Songs of Bacharach and Costello, came out in 23, and that's called Toledo. Do the people in Ohio think of the Spanish Citadel? For the most part, no. We also heard the song Dayton, Ohio, 19-something-and-5, from Guided by Voices. They're from the Dayton and Cincinnati area. From Tonic and Twisted Chasers, their CD. We also heard Cousin Simple with their current CD called Part-Time Job. We heard Cincinnati. And starting off that set, Jewel. From her This Way CD, we heard Cleveland. And there you have your tour of Ohio musically, right here on... I'm Jim Maneri, and this is 40 by 83. That's the longitude and latitude of Columbus, but we went all around Ohio just then, like sometimes we do on this program. We never leave the state, though, because then it's not local music anymore, is it? The Capsule record label. It was a record label run by Bill Moss, who later was elected to the Columbus School Board and was famous for pounding his shoe on the table. But back in the late 60s, he had this record label that now is so hip that original pressings, vinyl pressings of those things, are going for thousands and maybe even tens of thousands of dollars in Japan. But Japan and Germany, they really like the Capsule label, as do people from Columbus and beyond. It's a cult classic CD that's been out for a few years called Bill Moss's Eccentric Soul, the Capsule label. And here's one of my favorites. It's from... Make sure I got it here. Yep. It's from the Four Mints, who were the last original member, passed away last year at some point. And but you could see them. They wore matching outfits and had matching steps. Here's their song, Row My Boat. The Four Mints on Capsule, right here on 40 by 83.

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0: Yeah, that is Von Weiser's famous jazz orchestra from playing the book that's called Quick Step. And before that, we heard Hello Emerson with Church from To Keep Him Here. We also heard Endicus with Someone to Light the Way from Sunshine and Water. Started off that set with Four Mints from 1968. Row My Boat on the Capsule label. I'm Jim Maneri, and this is 40 by 83. That's the latitude and longitude of Columbus. And we stick pretty close to home with local music during this hour every Monday through Friday. Our weekends here at WCBE are a parade of specialty music programs. Here's details on a few of them.
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0: I'm Jim Maneri. This is 40 by 83. Here's one-hit wonders from Cleveland, Betty and Angel, with Honey-Coated Lovin' from the early 1960s right here. On 40 by 83.

0: Yes, that is Betty and Angel from 1972. Honey-Coated Lovin'. They were one-hit wonders out of Cleveland. That thing went up the R&B charts. We also heard the band Dayton with Dayton Jam. Vince Andrews soloing towards the end there. And behind me right now, that's Storm 9000 and Eddie Baird with Black Airbenders. Well, that does it for 40 by 83. Stick around. World Cafe's coming up. 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
2: The cowboy in American myth is peak masculinity, a big, strong man who needs no one, living off the land and fending for himself. On American Rough, queer country artist Andrew Saw plays with that myth, the idea of the cowboy and masculinity and how it all ties into his own identity.
3: I'm so endlessly tender and warm and yet I have this desire for something rough and hard.
2: Coming up, you'll hear Andrew Saw perform songs from his new album, and we talk about some of the artists who influenced him. Artists like Katie Lang.
3: She paved the way in a pop country way for all of us queer country artists, you know?
2: Andrew Saw, today. I'm Raina Duris, and this is World Cafe. And let's start things off here with a song from Katie Lang. Here she is covering Leonard Cohen, Hallelujah.